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Yeah, right, picture that with a Kodak. 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
13: 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When you think about it, you really don't even want to live because you're not gonna be the same. You're not gonna be who you used to be. Those are dark times. When your wife is looking at you, you gotta question it, like, are you gonna be there for me? What you gonna do? I'm talking to you. Answer the question.

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0: Like Anakin from Waukesha. 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

0: 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And on August 22nd, two of boxing's biggest take center stage. 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
0: 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Rolly Romero versus Teofimo Lopez, August 22nd.
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Bet, say I got drive, I don't need a car. Money really all that we fiending for. I'm doing things they ain't seen before. 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Fall off what? I ain't seen the horse. Called your bluff, better cite the source. 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

0: Las Vegas was built for stars. And on August 22nd, two of boxing's biggest take center stage. Rolly Romero never follows the script.
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0: It's time to put up or shut up. Rolly Romero versus Teofimo Lopez, August 22nd.
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0: Las Vegas was built for stars. And on August 22nd, two of boxing's biggest take center stage. Rolly Romero never follows the script.
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0: Teofimo Lopez has never needed one.
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0: But with world championship gold on the line, can they back it?
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0: It's time to put up or shut up. Rolly Romero versus Teofimo Lopez, August 22nd.
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0: 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And on August 22nd, two of boxing's biggest take center stage. Rolly Romero never follows the script.
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0: It's time to put up or shut up. Rolly Romero versus Teofimo Lopez, August 22nd.
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0: Las Vegas was built for stars. And on August 22nd, two of boxing's biggest take center stage. Rolly Romero never follows the script.
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1: 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I'm going all in.
0: It's time to put up or shut up. Rolly Romero versus Teofimo Lopez, August 22nd.
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0: 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And on August 22nd, two of boxing's biggest take center stage. Rolly Romero never follows the script.
1: This is my game.
0: Teofimo Lopez has never needed one.
2: This guy's got a big mouth.
0: For years, they've had plenty to say.
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0: But with world championship gold on the line, can they back it?
1: Teo, I'm here. I'm going all in.
0: It's time to put up or shut up. Rolly Romero versus Teofimo Lopez, August 22nd.
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0: Las Vegas was built for stars. And on August 22nd, two of boxing's biggest take center stage. Rolly Romero never follows the script.
1: This is my game.
0: Teofimo Lopez has never needed one.
2: This guy's got a big mouth.
0: For years, they've had plenty to say.
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0: But with world championship gold on the line, can they back it?
1: Teo, I'm here. I'm going all in.
0: It's time to put up or shut up. Rolly Romero versus Teofimo Lopez, August 22nd.
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0: 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And on August 22nd, two of boxing's biggest take center stage. Rolly Romero never follows the script.
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0: Teofimo Lopez has never needed one.
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1: 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I'm going all in.
0: It's time to put up or shut up. Rolly Romero versus Teofimo Lopez, August 22nd.
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0: Give it to you.
1: Sure.
0: So she brings me, and it's nothing more than a card with a note. And I almost felt like her card was worth more than the one I gave her with a gift card in it. I went, see, this more is personal. What I'm talking about. Your card meant more than the one I just threw at you with no message, no nothing.
1: I mean, maybe in monetary value, your card was worth more, sure. But that's in emotional value,
0: hers was worth more, which is why I'm the jerk.
1: We act like we keep these cards anyway. I'm sorry.
0: Thank you. Well, you can feel me? Say that at Christmas time when people send me their Christmas cards,
1: and well, for the couple weeks, you throw them in the tree, you put them around the other photo frames you got allegedly. Around the house. Allegedly, some people don't ever get that far, but the reality is, no, nobody ever keeps these things, stacks these things, and I've had to learn that lesson, bro. Nobody cares about the card you're going to send them, and as much as we want to make it all personal and cute and make people feel like we love them and appreciate them and are always thinking of the sweetest thing to say to them, it is unfortunately not that serious.
0: Well, somebody said I'm the total jerk because why didn't I just ask the cashier to borrow a pen?
1: Ooh, that's a good call out right
0: You're
1: there.
0: Not
1: actually.
0: Wrong.
1: Because normally, well, sure, we shoot. Do. We have pens, whether it's carrying it in a purse or you got it in a car.
0: I thought it'd be in my car. Now, right. That being said, I went out to my car.
1: I got a car
0: because
1: pen.
0: I was at CVS. I'm just going to keep it real. And I was going to a restaurant right by the CVS that I was near. So when I went out back out to my car, I went, oh, I don't have a pen. Oh, shoot. She's pulling up. Oh, I got to go.
1: I
0: just handed her a card with no message and
1: it
0: a gift
1: that
0: card.
1: Last
0: it was so
1: that last
0: impersonal.
1: Minute.
0: And this is, you guys, one of my oldest friends in Milwaukee. Like, I've known her for over 20 years.
1: But
0: like,
1: that's why you weren't worried about it.
0: That's why it's even more messed up, though.
1: I'm going to call you not the jerk because clearly the homie don't care, right? Like, I'm genuinely thinking,
0: is she just
1: like,
0: being nice, though?
1: Maybe she might have been being nice and thought it would have been nicer had you been more personable, right? Mm-hmm. We're OG in that sense where we do appreciate a little handwritten note. Mm-hmm. But the fact that you had even stopped ahead of the dinner, or the lunch, to even try to grab something in the meantime. Now, granted, there are solutions. Yes.
0: Thank you for trying to make me look like a nice person.
1: There were solutions like asking the cashier for a pen real quick. Didn't think about that. That would have been the easiest
0: Never
1: thing
0: even,
1: right there.
0: No, because
1: but
0: I thought I had one.
1: But then you got to make a nice personal note right there in front of the cashier. And of course, you thought you had a pen in the car. I carry a car pen. I would have gotten into my car too and been like, uh-oh, torn my car up and then probably done the same thing and gone, hey, gee, I ain't had no pen. Because I'm not walking in the restaurant with a blank card and going, watch me write this note for you now.
0: Who is this? Liz and Slinger said, not the jerk, Allie. The action of getting together and thought behind it's enough. Plus, friends get each other. And let's be real, no one keeps the cards. Right below that, everyone's fighting that they keep their cards. You guys are old school keeping your cards.
1: I wish we kept more cards. There are certain cards that you're like, oh, they're cute. Oh, they just had a baby.
0: Some matter, some don't.
1: Some matter more than others, sure. Some go into the let's keep for a little bit longer pile.
0: Well, that goes into the hoarder pile. We talked about it. It's the emotional connection. You're holding on to a memory, not a thing.
1: Not a thing.
0: You don't need the thing to have the memory.
1: It's got nothing to do with the actual card. You're just sentimental about the image on the card, the message on the card. The whatever on the card when it's already in your heart.
0: You know what? Not the jerk. We're done.
1: That
0: I'm just
1: part.
0: Kidding. No. Am I the jerk for giving my friend a birthday card and a gift with no message, no name written on it? I had no pen. I just went, screw it. I felt like this is,
1: it
0: we've
1: is
0: gotten
1: your
0: so
1: friend,
0: in sentiment. I used to be going to the store and read cards for hours to get the right one. Now I'm throwing her a card with nothing written in it.
1: Sometimes you don't even get a card
0: How
1: anymore
0: tacky.
1: For me, G.
0: That's
1: I
0: what
1: just,
0: I'm saying.
1: I just be handing you bread like here,
0: you
1: dog.
0: You gave me a ton of gifts this year. Don't even start, dude.
1: I don't even know. But did I ever give you a card? Nope.
0: I didn't need a card. You See? Gave me a whole you gave me my new water bottle, my new Owala.
1: But that's what I'm saying, bro. Nope. No cards, though.
0: Dang it. All right. Well, all right. 414-533-1037. Am I the jerk for writing nothing in her birthday card and being like, here you go. Happy birthday. Hope it went well. Talk to you next.

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2: I still think you're a jerk.
1: You get to be our moral compass.
2: No, wait, you're a jerk.
1: It's time to find out. Am I the jerk?
3: Look what you did, you little jerk.
4: I knew some of the listeners would have my back because I wanted to know if I was the jerk for giving my friend Shelly, one of my oldest friends here, a card with no note or anything because I had no pen. So I got her a gift card, I got her a card, and then when I realized there was no pen and it was time to meet her, I said screw it and I threw it at her and I went, here's the most impersonal birthday gift I've ever given you.
5: Love you.
4: There you go. Bye. And she gave me a card for my birthday with a whole note written in it, which just shows I suck.
5: I'll tell you what makes you feel the worst about it, right? Mm-hmm. Is the fact that she had also kind of got you on the get back for, hey, girl, I ain't seen you in forever. Here's my little note and card from me. Mm-hmm. I made it all personal. And then
4: she
5: you're like,
4: never forgets.
5: Well, and neither do you. Neither do you.
4: Yeah, you'd be surprised. She's one of those friends that will show up like 3 months later and be like, I still have your birthday gift. I forgot to give it to you.
5: Forgot in the moment, but didn't forget.
4: I'll buy it and it'll be in my cabinet. And a year later, I'll be like, oh, yeah, I got you something.
5: But you still got somebody something. I think that's the most important thing.
4: All right, let's go to the phones and find out if I'm the jerk or not. You know what? We're going to start with Lori in Cedarburg because she said she has a lot of points.
5: Ooh.
4: And she's on my side. So, of course, we're pulling
5: start
4: her up.
5: Start the slideshow.
4: I said, PowerPoint presentation ready.
6: Morning.
4: Dog.
5: Good gang.
4: Why am I not the jerk? Explain, Lori. Go. I'll wait. Well,
6: one, you're super busy.
4: Well, yeah.
5: This is true.
4: Sometimes.
6: Two, with friendship, especially with how long you guys have been friends, I believe material matters don't matter as much as the time you spend together.
4: She doesn't care, yeah. Her and I say this all the time. We're always like, I missed you. Give me hugs. Like, you would think we were lesbians, even though we're not making out. We're like, I miss you so much.
5: Come here, right.
4: Give me hugs. Right. Yeah, yeah.
6: I mean, a great example last night, one of the girls got at my gym got promoted. It was a surprise fest. To her, it mattered more that we were there showing her support than any material thing we would have given her.
4: You said promoted, right? Not demoted?
6: Yes, promoted.
5: Oh, yeah, like got the belt up.
4: I was she got demoted? And you guys had a party? That's so weird.
5: No, she's moving up in the world.
4: Promoted, yeah. Well, you know what else somebody texted in? They said that I am not the jerk. They said, my friends and I give cards with post-it notes in them so we can reuse the cards. It's genius. I haven't bought a card in years.
5: Wow, that's actually really good.
4: I don't think I have the...
5: I
4: would lose the cards, though.
5: Well, I'd never have post-its. Gee, we didn't even have a pen in the car when we needed it. We going to keep post-its now, too?
4: But then somebody
6: said... Allie, I'm going to buy...
4: What? You're going to buy what?
6: A stack of cards and pens for your car, then.
4: Yeah. Do you know what's so funny? I used to have 17 pens and 17 pairs of sunglasses in my car. And one day I got angry and went, I don't need these pens. Nobody writes anything. Then I threw them out with 7 pairs of sunglasses. And here we are today.
5: Always
4: regretting
5: keep
4: it all.
5: One pen in the car.
6: The moment you get rid of when you need it.
4: I've had pen cards or cars in my pen. You know what I
5: car
4: mean?
5: Car pens.
4: Car pens. Thank you. In my car for years and now nothing.
5: Well, we don't go to the bank as regularly as we used to, right?
4: Not the bank at all.
5: Exactly. That used to be the whole situation why people kept car pens or you needed a jot of
4: notes. I
5: just
4: wanted the credit union to get a loan.
5: Stuff like that. Right, exactly. But now all that stuff happens online and most things are virtual anyway. So the car pen situation is dwindling, but that's why you got to keep one on you because birthdays ain't going to stop. Mm-hmm. You always going to have a little card situation and we are sentimentalists, so we're going to keep buying Hallmark cards.
4: Well, somebody said absolutely the jerk. Dang, guys. Dang. All right, we got to go to the next caller. Love
5: appreciate
4: you, Lori.
5: You.
6: Love you guys.
4: Bye.
5: Bye.
4: People are very passionate. I'm glad I brought this up because I really did feel like garbage for not signing her card, just being like, here you go.
5: You feel the worst because she got you a personalized card.
4: Mm-hmm. And somebody said, what's the point if you're not even going to sign it? That I'm being so in, like, I shouldn't even have given her the card.
5: Well, I mean, did you not look at the card and go, oh, this is going to fit my friend? Or did you just grab the first card off the shelf?
4: No, I picked a card for her. I picked a gift card that made sense. I couldn't find a pen to write in it. And then I just gave her the whole thing.
5: And then the message is already in the card. Hallmark did it for you. That's the whole point of Hallmark. No, that's what y'all told me.
4: You're right. Let's go to Tony and Racine. I'd rather not,
5: Lord.
4: But fine. Mascot man. This guy.
5: Is this okay?
4: No, it's not. He already told me he thinks I'm the jerk. So what do you want?
5: Tony,
7: I answered the phone with you are the jerk. Yes. Right away. You are the jerk.
5: You are the jerk.
4: Unsubscribe. All right, fine. I'm the jerk for not writing in the card. I didn't have a pen, Tony.
5: Come on, man.
7: Okay, but here, it's the principle because of who you are as a person. You come on the air every day and tell everybody all your business, but you can't tell your friend how much you appreciate them.
4: I did with a card and a gift card. I just didn't have a pen.
7: No, no, no, no. That, that's
5: lunch.
7: Hallmark's opinion on your friend, not your personal opinion on your friend. So you're a jerk.
5: You're
7: because
5: basically
7: I do the same thing and
5: AI.
7: Everybody calls me a jerk.
4: you are a jerk.
5: Yeah, you just basically did AI and then, you know, just gave the friend whatever card you picked. I was like, this sounds like it could be for you.
4: Oh, Doug is mad. Doug is furious.
5: Jerk.
4: No, Doug's mad at Tony.
7: No, Doug's a jerk. I heard
4: you guys, Doug never barks. Doug just barked. He's staring at me barking because he hears you talking smack about his mom, Tony.
7: No, that's not even it.
4: You tell him, Doug.
7: Aurelia, is she a jerk or not?
4: Attack.
7: Oh, she said jerk.
4: Attack.
5: His baby.
4: Aurelia, attack.
5: So Tony's baby says jerk.
4: Tony, you have like a
5: Allie's
4: 4 month
5: baby
4: old.
5: Says not
4: Your baby
5: the jerk.
4: Can't talk. And Doug's mad
7: 5
4: at
7: months
4: you.
7: Old. And yes, she looks at me when she says jerk.
4: I'm telling you.
7: Jerk. Done.
4: Doug
7: Done.
4: Did not get riled up till you got on the phone. And now you started ripping on me. Yep. Tell him, Doug. Doug never barks, you guys. You hear this? This
5: is
4: real time.
5: Is because he's riled up or because Doug agrees?
7: I'm special.
4: You tell him. Jerk. Not me.
5: Now we split, though.
4: Yeah.
5: Now we split, though, baby.
4: I feel like this is really dumb. I'm making him bark. I should stop. Okay, Tony, we don't love you, but have a good day.
7: Okay, you two guys, bye.
5: Wait a minute. We love your baby, though. She's adorable.
4: She's so cute.
5: Shout out Aurelia and your wife, because you ain't the one.
4: Real talk, I actually don't know. I don't know what's going on. You guys, Doug. What is it?
5: Yeah, I don't know. No idea what's going on.
4: I think he has an itch on the side where his leg is missing. I'm not even kidding. Doug, I'm so sorry.
5: We take care of you. We take care of you, our boy.
4: I'm sorry. Okay, moving on. All right, next up. Last but not least, please, Lord, let them be on my side. This person I met on Monday when I was downtown for Employee Appreciation Week for downtown employees.
5: From Milwaukee downtown.
4: The Bucks are out there, and this fantastic woman comes up and says, Allie, I know you and I know DZ. PQ.
5: PQ.
4: She said she's a grand dancer.
5: Shout out to Bugs Grand Dancers, man. One of the legends right here, bro. Morning, PQ.
0: Hey, Al, you are not the bad person at all.
4: Yes.
5: Said not the jerk. Not the jerk.
4: Not the jerk. Go on, PQ. Tell me more.
0: You are not the jerk. I've been friends with my best friend for 44 years.
4: Okay.
0: And we... This is what we do. We have experiences.
4: Mm.
0: You know what I mean? And you had an experience with your friend for lunch.
5: Lunch.
0: So you not signing a card or gift card, she probably didn't even like, whatever.
5: Couldn't
0: you know,
5: even care less.
0: You being there present in the moment.
5: Mm.
0: So you are not the jerk.
4: I hope
0: friend.
4: So. Well, thank you.
5: Had the card been the only thing you gave her, I'm hearing where PQ is going with it. Had you only given her card, had y'all not had lunch, had y'all not had the experience and the shared the, give me huggies, baby, had y'all not done that like you normally do, then jerk. Impersonal, what's wrong, like weird.
4: Mm-hmm.
5: But no, you just got it out the way because you were like, girl, I just know like it's the faux pas cliche that I got to get you a little something.
4: She is going to get rid of it. I didn't need to write in it. But at the same time, I feel bad. And then people are texting in things like, come on, Allie, you've done better. Jerk. You guys.
5: We've all done better, ain't we?
4: Now I'm going to write her a long email.
0: You're not the jerk.
4: Okay.
0: So,
5: love
0: have
5: it.
0: A fabulous day.
4: Thanks.
5: Love it, PQ.
4: PQ, I just want to point out, PQ, did Doug bark once during your talk? Did he bark at all when you were talking? No.
0: No, he did not.
4: Thank you.
0: Yeah, Tony. Really check it.
4: Yeah, check
5: really
4: yourself,
5: check
4: Tony.
5: You're actually right about
4: PQ, loved meeting you. I'll see you at a Bucks game. You go, girl.
0: Love you guys.
4: Bye.
5: Bye, PQ. Peace.
4: She was so funny. She's like, I'm a Bucks grand dancer. I'm like, I believe you because you have the energy of what everyone wants, man.
5: Oh, she's a fireball.
4: Yeah.
5: No, she's a fireball. You pick her out any crowd at a Bucks game. Yeah, PQ to one.
4: Well, not the jerk.
5: Not the jerk, G. I told you.
4: And I didn't even have to fix it.
5: We ain't even pay nobody.
4: Dude, I love how Doug came to my defense, though. That was pretty cool.
5: Yeah, Doug really did get off. Altered and aggravated when
4: Tony
5: called you.
4: And then he's fine now.
5: And now he's laying back down as soon as PQ came up and was like, listen, you had experiences. Friend of 44 years over here. We do experiences. Your girl ain't tripping about it. Neither should you.
4: Not the jerk.
5: Not the
4: jerk.
5: Thank
4: you very much. It's Allie and DZ. School's out for summer and pint-sized personalities are on.
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4: Like Anakin from Waukesha. So am I the jerk if I don't hire my friend's kid?
9: Yes.
4: Oh!
5: He didn't even need to hear nothing else or ask any more questions.
9: I like
5: he
9: it
5: said
9: right
5: yes.
9: away. Yes.
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1: Buenos dias.
0: Buenos dias. It is, oh my God, it's Thursday. I was just saying to DZ off the air that on Thursdays, everybody decides to go to work. Who works from home, I guess.
1: And I was like, really?
0: Or the gym, I guess.
1: Yeah, no. So maybe some early risers, maybe some Thursday workers. A lot of people might treat their Thursday as a Friday. Who knows?
0: I drive to work every day at the same time. And there are days where I don't see one car. And then for some reason, as the week gets later, I see 50 cars on my drive-in. I go, oh, you guys didn't go to work Monday, Tuesday, or Wednesday. Okay,
1: all
0: now you're
1: sudden,
0: trying to make up.
1: Back. You lazies.
0: Well, welcome back to work. We've all been here all week, jerks.
1: It's Thursday. Everybody's new Monday. What's going on?
0: Yes,
1: yeah,
0: it is.
1: I don't think I've noticed that, yeah. Bro. Yeah, facts.
0: Yeah, it's crazy. All right, well, it's a new show, Allie and DZ, and we've got two new prizes again still. We've got Pentatonix tickets, and we've got Somber tickets.
1: So, she's just going to want to hang around all day, yeah, basically. Come on,
0: lots
1: now, don't
0: of stuff happening.
1: This.
0: Oh, I almost forgot. A very special guest coming in, because I'm hosting something next month.
1: Ooh.
0: So she's going to come by and say hi as well. So we have a little special guest today.
1: You know it's the summer of the special guests, so we're going to keep more special guests.
0: Hope they're happy. All right, we got the question of the day coming up next.
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0: Good morning.
1: Buenos dias.
0: It's Thursday, August 20th already. I can't believe this.
1: We done flown in and ain't.
0: I have to tell you, tomorrow I am going to bring a prop on the show.
1: A prop?
0: A prop from home that I bought for myself at the Dollar Tree.
1: Oh.
0: And it's something I need to use, and Doug thinks it's his. So every night, I've been fighting Doug over something, and I'm going to bring it in tomorrow, and we're going to do show and tell.
1: A prop that
0: it's
1: Doug
0: really funny.
1: Thinks it's his.
0: Okay, it's an airplane pillow, dude. Every time I put this airplane pillow around my neck, he tries to rip it off my neck. It's so funny.
1: Why did I imagine an actual airplane-shaped pillow? No, you mean one of them little like neck pillows that
0: pillow.
1: You throw around your...
0: I really am going to bring it in tomorrow, and we're going to do show and tell. You're going to die.
1: Right.
0: Every time I put this damn neck pillow on, he thinks it's a stuffy, and he wants to eat it.
1: He wants to chew it up off you.
0: So I got it to fix my neck when I'm sitting in bed watching TV and
1: yeah,
0: with my neck all crazy.
1: Prop. No, that's smart.
0: And he like attacks my face. It's really funny because he thinks it's a toy. I'm like, get off of my Dollar Tree pillow.
1: No, those would be the best pillows. I ain't gonna lie.
0: I know.
1: We bought a few for the boys a couple of weeks back, maybe a couple months back now.
0: Yeah.
1: They've got hoods on them. The boys love to rock them. They're actually like, they're the airplane pillow, so they go around your neck, and then they've got travel hoods so that you could just pop it up over your head.
0: I was like,
1: when you're trying to sleep on the plane, or you just rocking it around the crib like our boys do.
0: But wait, do they make an airplane pillow that has a hood inside of it?
1: Yeah.
0: Because, okay, that's what I thought you meant. I'm like, if not, we're making one.
1: No. We purchased it like that. We purchased literal, I don't remember the brand. It doesn't matter. They sell different brands of them, but they have hoods attached to the actual pillow.
0: I'm
1: so
0: gonna find that.
1: You put it on, or it's, you bring yours, I'll bring mine.
0: Okay.
1: It'll be a pillow show and tell.
0: Okay, the Dollar Tree pillow is not where I would advise to get a neck pillow for an actual adult for an airplane because they're really soft.
1: Yeah.
0: Like, you need a harder one, you know? But now that I'm a connoisseur of pillows. But anyway, tomorrow show and tell is happening.
1: All right,
0: okay?
1: I'm in it. Why not? Let's
0: do it. You guys are ready for the question of the day?
1: I think so.
0: All right, let's go.
2: Your body's awake, but your brain isn't. Allie and DZ get your brain going with a question of the day.
0: All right, easy bucket list checks. Things you can do easily on your bucket list.
1: Yeah. I feel like most people got a bucket list, right?
0: 100%.
1: Some things, maybe if it's not just one, that you want to do.
0: Mm-hmm.
1: Now, I would love to cook with Gordon Ramsay.
0: Yeah, sure.
1: That's not that easy.
0: No, but going down the giant slide is, you were ready and everything, and I just was like, no, I'm not going.
1: And we didn't do it. So easy bucket list checks that we could do, going down the slide.
0: Yeah.
1: Did not do.
0: Mm-mm.
1: Another one, though? Might happen, may not. I don't know.
0: What?
1: We're going to check in. I've never flown first class.
0: I haven't either.
1: You know what I'm saying? Like, just taking that opportunity to, I've always wished and fingers crossed to be magically upgraded.
0: Yeah, no. Never happens.
1: It's never happened.
0: No, because we don't fly enough. We have to fly more to get magically upgraded, you know?
1: Mm.
0: You have to fly a lot.
1: I thought you gave it
0: to
1: be
0: rich.
1: You gave it to the people that you knew never flew, right?
0: Yeah, that's a movie scene, DZ, where they give it to the person who's never flown.
1: Isn't there like a flight counter?
0: No.
1: Like that they can see how many times you've been on an airplane in your life when you get up to the check?
0: No. In fact, they could care less. So they're just annoyed you're at the counter to begin with, probably.
1: I thought they were looking at me going, this guy, he needs first class. He hasn't flown enough.
0: Bucket list items. DZ has never flown first class. 414-533-1037. We go to the phone, see what everybody else is going to say as we chime in on things you could easily do.

0: Hello, Kiss FM. Who's this?
1: Turn that radio down.
2: Shoob, how are you?
0: Hey!
1: What up, Shoob?
0: Shoob,
1: get your song right,
0: resident
1: man.
0: Math teacher. Good morning.
2: Good morning. This is my first day of class.
0: Oh,
1: ooh, we're kids. Hey.
0: Happy back to school.
1: Oh, back.
0: I'm trying to be nice about it.
1: I didn't like hearing that.
2: It'll be a fun day.
0: It will.
1: That's right.
0: Well, yeah, because it's the first day.
1: And you're a teacher.
0: You screw off, dude.
1: So you got to be really energized for it. Like, it's going to be a great day. All right, happy first day, man.
0: Yeah, yeah. But seriously, what's an easy bucket list for you?
2: An easy bucket list item would be going to a World Series game.
0: That's actually a really good one. Going to any big event like that, like the Super Bowl, the World Series, the Stanley Cup, the World Cup, like DZ, like you could do so much.
1: Some might say it's not as easy, but you put your mind to it. Honestly, that's a doable thing to do. Yes, man. Yes.
0: Yeah.
1: And going to a World Series game, well, especially with the Brewers, the way they
0: play.
1: You
0: could do anything with money. That's the thing. You just have to have the money. We could all buy tickets to stuff, but we can, you know. So, but yeah, but easy, sure. We could put it on a card.
1: Or, you know, say a small thing that maybe money isn't involved, right? Maybe you want to, you know, spend a day volunteering and you've never done that, right?
0: Yeah.
1: Like, you could sign up to do that if that's something that you want to do as a bucket list. Volunteer an entire day somewhere, someplace, go to another country, volunteer your time, right? There's natural disasters that happen all the time. We don't even got to get into that, but
0: you got to be able to take off your job. Yeah.
1: You know,
0: I mean, you just going to another country
1: going
0: to help
1: another country,
0: is a
1: go,
0: dream
1: know,
0: for a
1: dream.
0: Bleeding heart,
1: sure,
0: but we have jobs and kids.
1: But
0: and
1: as far as bucket list, and if it, you know, if it pulls you, maybe these are things you could do, right?
0: Yeah, you could definitely volunteer. There's all you could volunteer next to your house.
1: Well, exactly, dude. There's natural disasters right by the crib.
2: You guys mentioned volunteering.
1: Yeah.
2: My wife and I just started volunteering for Bob's Under the Bridge in Milwaukee.
0: What's that? What is that? Tell us more,
1: Shoop. Put us on game.
2: Bob's Under the Bridge is located in Grafton, Wisconsin.
0: Oh.
2: And they pack up a whole bunch of clothes, blankets, everything else. Every Saturday morning around 8 o'clock, they hand out clothes and toiletries and everything else. They even have a shower truck.
0: Oh, very nice. Amazing. Shower. Amazing.
2: It's a great organization.
0: This is in Grafton. Grafton, does it have a big homeless population?
1: Or do they travel out?
2: They do travel out.
0: Okay.
2: It doesn't have a huge population, but...
0: not that you have to be homeless to need clothes.
1: 100%,
0: 100%. I mean, it could just be a pantry, but you said shower, so I thought maybe, yeah.
1: But that's cool as far as bucket list. We leave the World Series game with Shoop, and then we go volunteer with Shoop, too.
0: Yeah,
1: look at that.
0: Exactly.
1: Boom. Two bucket list checks.
0: Exactly.
2: I like that idea.
0: Yeah.
1: Let's get it, Shoop. Hey, we appreciate it.
0: Shoop, we love you. Have a great first day at school, okay? We'll talk to you later.
2: Much love.
1: Bye. Bye. Peace.
0: My eye started twitching when he said school. My kids really started twitching.
1: Started twitching. What? We back for
0: real? I can't believe we're back, man. One of my bucket list items, we're talking about easy bucket list items, is I've never been to Lake Geneva. How ridiculous is that?
1: Easy.
0: I've also never been to Door County. I've traveled all over the world. And I've never been to Lake Geneva. I mean, what on earth?
1: A lot of these bucket
0: that
1: lists
0: so
1: might
0: dumb.
1: Be near our home the most, right?
0: And I make fun of people who don't go downtown. Look at me.
1: You ain't been to Summerfest. We ain't been to Lake Geneva. Well, I've been to Lake Geneva. But we got to get you to Lake Geneva.
0: I know.
1: Bucket list. That's
0: I know.
1: An easy one. We could do that today.
0: Well, not today.
1: But you
0: know. Okay, chill out. All right, easy bucket list items. We're going to talk to you next.
3: 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The problem is, we can't hear you. So call or text Ali and DZ right now. That solves the problem. 414-533-1037. Talk soon.

0: Your body's awake, but your brain isn't. Allie and DZ get your brain going with a question of the day.
1: We're talking easy bucket list items, like DZ wants to fly first class.
2: It could be to the shortest destination. Literally, I could go from here to Green Bay.
1: Yeah.
2: But I could book a little first class bro. And I'll rent a car and drive back. I don't, for the one time.
1: I hear you.
2: Give me a little champagne. Let me get off the flight. I don't even need to pack a bag. I ain't bring none. I'm just first class.
1: The things I don't get, and it's probably because it's free for them, are the people that fly first class on like a flight to Milwaukee to Chicago. I'm like, was that worth it? Was your 30-minute flight worth it? Yeah, it must have been free. Please tell me that was free.
2: If I can nap for a quick 30, I'm cool and I'm going to do it. And especially if it's with points, miles, or whatever.
1: Yeah.
2: If it's a regular thing to me,
1: It's true.
2: But since it's not, I want to do it as a bucket list item.
1: I'm actually going to start with Michael in Hartford. Babe.
2: Really?
1: He's one of the OGs.
2: Facts.
1: He's actually been calling more. I'm very proud of him.
2: And he bringing sexy back.
1: Hey.
3: Hello.
1: Good morning, Mike. Babe. What's your easy bucket list item, Mike?
3: So I have been manifesting this since I was about 10 years old.
1: Hmm.
3: I want to get a Newfoundland as a dog.
1: Ooh. I got to Google exactly what that is.
2: They're big, furry.
3: Oh, big and furry.
2: They kind of look like St. Bernards, but not.
1: What kind of dogs do you have now?
3: I have a lab mix from Alabama and a purebred golden retriever.
1: Ah.
2: So he want a big boy dog.
3: And I've convinced Kathleen that our next dog will be a Newfoundland.
1: They're so sweet and pretty, but like, why would you want to deal with all that hair maintenance? That's going to be a nightmare.
2: That's what I said to Aaron, and she's still
3: in. I deal with 2 65 to 70 pound dogs with just as much hair as one of those dogs.
1: So the lab is different. I mean,
2: that's a mega lab. Like a Newfie's basically a mega lab.
1: Mike needs to get his kids older so they don't brush their hair and he deals with ratted hair, and then he's going to be sick of it. He's going to be like, why did I get a dog with all this hair? Your kids are too young yet. Just give it time, dude.
3: I already have Kathleen convinced that I'm getting this dog and she's okay with it. So we're going to keep on that track.
1: Ponytails, bows in the hair. I can see it now, Mike. You're going to be quite the dog dad.
2: I'm pulling for you, Mike. I'm pulling for you. Get that Newfie.
1: The vision is so funny. Love you, Mike.
3: Love you too, guys.
2: Peace. That's good.
1: Oh, that is funny.
2: Good to hear from you, Mike.
1: Mm-hmm. All right. Let's go to Rachel R. in Wisconsin. I hope she has an answer.
2: Morning,
1: Rachel.
4: Yes.
1: Hey, what's an easy bucket list item you want to do?
4: I want to go to Italy one day, but I've never been on a plane, so I don't know how that'll work.
1: You need to start with the plane.
2: Yeah.
1: Let's start.
4: I know, but like, I don't know. I just haven't been able to do it yet.
2: You haven't been able to hop on a flight. So do you have a fear of flying, or is it just like it hasn't presented itself right as far as an opportunity?
4: It hasn't presented itself yet.
2: Okay.
1: Is this really Rachel? Does it not sound like Danielle?
4: Yes.
1: We know people's voices so well. All I hear is Danielle and Butler right now. I'm like, oh.
2: Keep talking.
1: You got a doppelganger, okay? Yeah. A voice doppelganger.
4: I'm nervous.
2: No, she kind of does sound like Danielle a little bit. Mm-hmm. Almost want to hit your theme song, Danielle.
1: Twinsies.
2: Rachel R.
1: No, twinsies.
2: You got a doppelganger out there.
1: All right. Rachel, we hope you get on a flight soon. Love you. Bye.
2: Especially if it's to Italy. Peace. That's cool. Italy's a good one.
1: Jonathan from Greenfield texted in, and he said, I think skydiving would be a good thing to add to your bucket list. I used to want to skydive, and now I got old and smart, and I don't want to.
2: Same. Gee, I don't know.
1: No desire anymore.
2: I had this burning passion, and now I'm like, I'll just buy a motorcycle later.
1: Yeah, the dopamine hits I want are not those anymore. It used to be stuff like that. I don't want that as fun anymore.
2: I'll keep getting tattoos, which should be on your bucket list still, Allie.
1: Yeah.
2: I'll keep getting tattoos. And I'm just going to buy a motorcycle.
1: I just rather have a drink, you know? I just want to have a rush. But I just want a drink. I don't need to skydive.
2: I ain't going to yuck your
1: yum. Take the edge off.
2: If you want to jump off a plane or out one, go ahead and do your ding.
1: Oh, man. All right. Well, whoever texted in Lake Geneva is meh compared to Door County. I haven't been to either. That's why I was laughing at myself.
2: You got to go to both.
1: I could travel and then I don't go anywhere near here. Let's go to, Ebony, our girl.
2: It's been a minute, man.
1: She's cussing me out off the air.
2: Uh-oh.
1: Fine. I probably deserved it.
5: Hello.
1: Hello, I miss you.
2: Good morning, buenos dias. Good to hear from you, dog.
1: What's good? She's so mad at me.
5: Great.
1: She's mad.
5: Yeah, no, but I'm all right. Okay, you know, good. I think I'm just hungry.
1: She anyway. Sent me a text hungry. And she said, I feel left out. I'm just now reading them. I'm so sorry because we couldn't invite all our regulars to Nelly.
5: Don't read my personal biz on the air. Sorry.
1: She didn't say that. Okay, she didn't say that, but Anna came up to me at Downtown Day and yelled at me as well because she did not get an invite. So she was, yeah. You were not the only one, Ebony. Listen, trust me.
2: A lot of people did.
1: A lot of people were upset.
5: I'm boycotting outside your house.
1: No, you're not. Oh, wait, I actually like that. Okay, Ebony, yeah. I miss you, and we miss you calling in. We miss you. Yeah. All right, what's your bucket list?
2: We know you got one.
5: Okay, so I'm right here with my mom. She getting ready for work.
1: Hey, Mom.
2: Hey, my mom.
5: But bucket list item is what? Camping,
6: fishing,
5: in like a national park. Everybody wants to go to a national park, right?
1: Oh, mm-hmm. Camping and fishing in a national park. Yeah. Wait, but are people doing it for, like, are they setting up for you? Because I would totally go too.
2: No, you got to do it yourself.
1: Oh, no.
6: Now they got pop-up tents.
2: Yeah, no, they just blow up
6: all kinds of stuff.
2: They glamping. Blow up with an air generator. Honestly, you don't even need
5: something. Yeah, we can glamp in a freaking national forest.
1: Oh my gosh,
5: something easy.
1: We could do that in our backyard. I could get a backdrop.
2: But
5: I'm just saying, like, when?
2: You just don't want to do none of the work.
5: Yeah,
2: no.
5: But when?
1: Correct. I want to show up and sit in a chair around a fire and eat s'mores.
2: Fine.
1: And that's what
5: God,
1: I want to do.
2: I'll drive.
5: So
2: you
5: cute.
2: Sleep the whole way. Me and Ebony will split
1: Thank
2: it.
1: You.
2: I'll blow up the tents, what? Right?
1: We she good. Just said I was cute. I want to eat s'mores.
5: Okay, DZ. Go ahead and set the plot.
1: Thank
2: I
1: you.
2: I got it, bro. I got
5: gotcha.
2: You.
1: Thank
2: nah,
1: you.
2: I like that. I didn't know you guys have never been camping, especially at a national park. I'd love to do that.
1: Yeah, that'd be really
2: mm-hmm,
1: cool.
2: Mm-hmm.
1: Mm-hmm. All right, Ebony, I got to talk to you off the air. Hold on. Don't go anywhere.
5: Okay, girl.
1: She's ooh, so mad at me. Ooh. Nate from Brown Deer said, a threesome. I'm going to Door County this weekend. Allie, you need to go. Nate, knock
2: you
1: got to
2: be
1: off.
2: Careful how you phrase
1: Nate,
2: things,
1: stop.
2: Bro. You can't.
1: Stop.
2: See, that's the
1: I'm
2: problem.
1: Done. I'm done.
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1: Did you say friend zone?
2: Yeah, I said friend zone.
1: Ooh, I love the friend zone. I love putting people in it, too.
2: So let's get it in.
1: Yeah.
2: Allie and DZ, how do I keep guys in the friend zone? Dating sucks and I'm completely over it. I've tried stepping back from the dating scene, but my situation hasn't improved. It seems like nearly every guy friend I make eventually either catches feeling or randomly turns our conversation into something sexual. Mm. I've even befriended guys I've convinced were gay, only to find out later that they are interested in women too.
1: Well, that's what you get for judging a book by its cover as well. You just thought he was gay, huh? Girl, joke's on you.
2: You thought you had a girlfriend.
1: She said, everybody's in love with me. It does sound kind of crazy.
2: He was trying to find a girlfriend.
1: Everybody loves me. I can't stop it, man.
2: Sounds so.
1: And I thought he was gay. He loves me, too.
2: Okay, hold on. It turns out they're into women, too. It's beyond frustrating because this happens every couple weeks with someone new. So, okay, so you're making a lot of new friends.
1: Yeah.
2: I've even gone as far as setting some of these guys up with my friends, and those turn into successful, long-term relationships. But I'm tired of playing matchmaker, and I'm definitely not looking for a relationship for myself right now. I don't mean to sound self-absorbed. Okay, thank you.
1: Okay.
2: But this happens constantly across all areas of my life. Name it. Work, gym, or even just running errands on my day-to-day.
1: Probably had coming for you because you don't want it.
2: What's wild? Thank you. Thank you. What's wild is that I don't even view myself as being that attractive. Does anyone have insight into why this is happening or how I can make it stop? I should also add that whenever I've given guys chances in the past, they almost always become extremely clingy and possessive. Okay, so there goes one of mine.
1: There goes one of mine. Annoyed with her is because it's not like, I mean, I say things like this all the time, like, oh, everybody tries to sleep with you, oh, dating's so hard, but I don't say everybody's in love with me no matter who I meet.
2: That's what it sounds like.
1: Come on. It sounds ridiculous. Nobody rejects you ever.
2: Any advice on how to navigate this, handle things after things get awkward, you know, how to keep guys firmly placed in the friend zones? I don't want them to be clingy or possessive. Is it my lack of initial attraction driving that behavior? Okay, we're good.
1: Maybe she doesn't even know herself and she's attractive. I mean, you know?
2: Here's the thing with, and I don't want to say attractive people, but
1: she flirting?
2: Attraction is not just looks, right? It could be the energy you carry. It could be the way you greet people.
1: Confidence.
2: The confidence you have. Kids call it aura. Maybe you are leaking with that aura.

0: and people are just naturally drawn to you, and you're mistaking that for overly active energy. Mm-hmm. Now, I'm not saying that the dudes that try to sleep with you aren't trying to sleep with you. Obviously, the guy that says, hey, do you want to sleep with me? He's trying to sleep
1: with you. Most guys don't waste their time if they're not trying to. They're not trying to be your friend.
0: But navigating friendships are hard, especially with the other sex. Mm-hmm. I don't want to tell you to stop being friends with guys, but that might be the only move you have in this moment.
1: I can't even with her.
0: I don't know what else to say, because it feels like I'm so pretty. I'm so attractive. Well, she says, she doesn't think that she's that attractive. So let me take that away from
1: her. But everybody wants her.
0: But she's saying, everybody wants me no matter where I go. How do I stop that? Stop being as friendly as you normally are. Genuinely. You try
1: it's
0: to change
1: sad
0: her
1: you
0: dynamic.
1: You can't be. It's sad. But yeah, men misread friendliness all the time. Mm-hmm. I bartended for years, and obviously I'm friendly anyway.
0: Yeah.
1: So you know how many men hit on me? And I was like, whoa, dude, I was just being nice. I saw that all the time with bartending. It's like, I wasn't flirting. I was just talking to you about your day, man.
0: Being overly friendly is a real thing.
1: It does. It's a misread
0: and
1: for a lot of people.
0: Misread so often that I think it's valuable to say sometimes, and I hate to say that this is it's not a you problem, because you're just being yourself, but toning yourself to a different degree might change the narrative on how people approach you.
1: I don't think
0: you're overly dressed. I don't think you're overly, you know, exposing yourself. I think you're just trying to live your life. And you're living your life so freely that people want to live that life with you.
1: Yeah.
0: Eventually, people think, oh, you're single, I'm single, we just kicking it, we could be cool, and then flirtation happens. That's not the move. And if they're not understanding that, you can't keep being friends with the opposite sex.
1: True.
0: Take a beat.
1: True that.
0: Take 2 months, maybe not even 2 months. Take 2 weeks to just not talk to nobody else aside from your inner circle, and see how you heal. Maybe you're putting yourself out there too much, and too much attraction is being drawn to you.
1: Okay, 414-533-1037. Does she need to just chill out and stop talking to people so much? Why is she getting hit on? She's trying to she's like, I just want these guys in the friend zone.
0: You say it's beyond frustrating having this happen every couple of weeks with someone new. That means you're having new friends in your life very constantly.
1: Yeah.
0: Isn't a you problem, but you need to tone it back a little bit.
1: All right. Okay. We're going to talk to you guys next.
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0: No, I just meant that DZ has your solution. If there was a problem, yo, I'll solve it. Or he might make it worse. It's What Would DZ Do on Kiss FM.
1: All right, so she said that every guy she's friends with tries to make it more, and she just wants to them to be in the friend zone and stop hitting on her. So you said just back off trying to be so friendly and being friends with every dude.
2: I mean, and dudes can be friends with, but some guys just don't get the hint.
1: Yeah.
2: And if every guy isn't getting the hint, maybe your type ain't getting the hint.
1: Starting to think it might be projection, and she's not getting the hint. She's thinking everything, you know, like I said, everything's about her, and everybody likes her. What if she likes them?
2: Oh.
1: I don't know. I was just saying.
2: And wants it to keep happening or
1: maybe,
2: what?
1: I don't know. Let's go to Shelley on the east side. I have no idea. I don't know. I would never write a radio station and be like, they love me.
3: Everybody wants to sleep
1: hitting
3: with me.
1: On me.
3: Shelley, everybody wants to sleep with
1: me. I try to hook them up and I've done great jobs doing it. But when they don't.
2: Because you can, playing matchmaker is great. But then
1: fun,
2: you keep saying, everybody wants me, but I don't want them. Then, you know, take a step back from everybody. Focus on your girls. Focus on you. Mm-hmm. Stop being friends with everybody.
1: Go
2: to Wolfskies.
1: Wants to be friends. Let Shelley on the Thursday serve you on the east side.
3: Hey,
1: Shelly, our favorite Wolfskies bartender. What up, girl?
2: Holla at us for real, OG. What's up?
1: What do you
4: think?
1: Morning. What do you think, though?
2: Yeah, genuinely.
4: I have so many questions, but I have a lot of friends, but most of my good, dear friends are dudes. And
1: Well, you work in a bar.
2: Yeah. Yeah. You got, guy-centered.
4: But I generally like

0: I like outdoor sports. You know, like
1: yeah,
0: I vibe
1: true.
0: With guys.
1: That's true. You play. And, you like to play softball. You do all these activities that involve. She's just active.
2: Would you consider yourself tomboyish, Shelly? Be real.
0: Yes. Oh, totally. Absolutely.
2: Maybe old girl's a little tomboyish, but she's still like you know. Flirty and a good person, so guys end up attracted to her because she likes doing all the dude things.
1: Do guys always think you're like want to be with them and you're just having fun, like going on a ride with a bike ride or whatever
2: yeah.
1: with them?
0: No, they think I'm a lesbian.
1: Shelly, I feel
2: keeping
1: that.
2: Keeping it real,
1: it's
2: Shelly.
1: So true.
2: I feel that
1: when
2: though.
1: When you don't want dudes and you're friends with them, they think you're a lesbian. Yes,
2: like, oh,
1: I
2: she don't
1: feel
2: want
1: that so hard.
2: But have
0: maybe
2: guys,
0: they should say she's a lesbian. I don't know.
2: But have guys ever so have guys ever tried to move past that friend zone with you? You know, in your experience, like you hop on the back of a motorcycle with a homie, and then he's like, "Is this something more?" Right? Have you ever been like, "No, bro, no, stop being weird."
0: Yeah, for sure.
1: Haven't
0: we all?
1: Haven't we all as women?
2: Yeah, I feel that. I feel that.
0: I don't date my friends. That's my rule.
1: Well,
0: so.
1: Fine, I won't hit on you then.
2: Yeah. Well, and if
1: lucky for you, I'm not a lesbian like they think.
2: And maybe that's what you say. Like, maybe if you are starting friendships and you want them to be friendships, right off rip, when you are courting a new friend, you go, "Hey, just so you know, I'm only looking for homies right now. I do not date my friends. Mm-hmm. You look like you'd be a friend to me." Then that could stop it right there, hopefully. And if not, you really do got to cut all these guys out your life.
1: Sheesh. Well, Shelly... this did not help.
2: No. But we appreciate and love you anyway.
1: Thanks for calling, Shelly.
2: Bye.
1: All right, fine. Go to Lisa in West Dallas, our private PI.
2: Ooh, she might have some help too.
1: Yeah. She's got her own theme song from Calm 5 days in a row. Lisa.
3: Good morning.
2: Morning, G.
1: Hey. What should she do? She's like, dude, why are these guys? I just want to be friends.
2: All these guys end up stalking me in the end because they love me. No, this sounds narcissistic, and I don't want to blame shift because obviously it's guys not getting the hint, but what do you do when a guy doesn't get the hint and you've already, say you've tried and they keep trying?
1: It sounds like she likes the attention, but then she goes, but I don't want it.
2: But I don't want it.
1: Yeah.
2: I hear that,
1: mm-hmm.
2: though, Lisa.
1: What do you think, Lisa?
3: Well, honestly, it's part of being a woman. No matter what, men don't get the hint. No offense, DZ.
2: No, none taken.
3: But,
1: that's true.
3: I mean, I literally have had guys tell me they love me within a week of meeting me a couple times in my
1: well,
3: life.
1: Well, you are amazing. I mean, do you blame them?
2: You're lovable, girl. No.
1: Well, I know, it's obnoxious, but when they say that, we go, duh.
3: And not leave the house.
2: But that's kind of what I was getting at. Dudes are hard-headed. Dudes are stubborn. Dudes are persistent, even past the point of like, I'm really not trying to be with you, my guy.
1: Yeah.
2: But a dude's like, maybe later. Maybe if I play the friend zone long game. And some dudes
1: totally.
2: Will lay in the friend zone in prone position for 10, 15 years waiting for their opportunity that might never come. So,
1: somebody said she sends him the wrong signals because she likes that attention. I agree with Shelly. Tell him you're gay. Shelly didn't say tell him you're gay. Shelly said.
2: No, she did.
1: Well, I thought she said they think she's gay.
2: No, they. And then at the end, she was like, maybe tell him you're gay. I was like,
1: that's a great, I support that.
3: Mm-hmm. But it's part of being a woman. Suck it up, girl.
1: Somebody said, stop treating every guy as a friend. Even though I hate this, it might be true. Stop treating every guy as a friend. I'm sorry. No single straight man's going to look at an attractive female and think, I'd love to be her friend.
2: Yeah.
1: That's Dina in Hale's Corners. Dina, you're so... Was that Dina? Kayla in West Bend said that. That was good, Kayla.
2: Kayla's on point with that because 100%. You know, you in normal situations, a person who's single with another person who's single, if they start a friendship, one of them is going to end up being attracted. And in most cases, it's going to be the guy attracted first. That's just how it is in life, bro.
1: Here's what Dina in Hale's Corners said. I got the text mixed up. She said, I agree. She's probably just nice to people and genuine. And that's such a rare thing nowadays. People think she's flirting. I get that a lot, too, but I'll never change myself. She needs to be more direct or maybe pepper in a story about someone else that misread her friendliness if she's afraid of being direct in the moment.
2: Imagine being a good person, a little attractive, and very friendly. You're going to draw a lot of attention to yourself just naturally, right?
1: Yeah.
2: I mean, and that's what it is. You could be just a good-natured individual with a little flirtatious personality and everybody's going to misunderstand that. That sucks, but that means then you got to take time for you.
1: Jay in Stallus says, I don't think she needs to change who she is, but I do think she needs to be very conscious of the intent of other people. Okay.
2: I like that.
1: That's good advice, Jay.
2: I like that, Jay. That's good. No, that's
1: all right.
2: Good.
1: Well, sorry everyone's in love with you. What a problem to have.
2: Well, my tea's too sweet. My grass too green.
1: Well, by the way, coming up next, a celebrity got engaged that we had no clue. Very famous celebrity. And then Am I the Jerk is going to trigger and horrify a few of you because it involves a memorial and not inviting people to it.
2: Say less.
1: All right. Hold on.
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0: What happened? I just saw him and he did not tell me he was getting married.
1: Me neither.
0: Post Malone, you are so rude.
1: Yeah, I thought we was boys.
0: I'm just kidding, yeah. No, Post Malone got engaged. I saw this headline and I went, hold on.
1: I didn't even know you was dating somebody. I'll be real with you.
0: Same, girl.
1: I'm sorry, bro.
0: I just saw him at Summerfest and I would have no clue he was in a relationship.
1: Right.
0: Which, great, happy for you.
1: No, it's awesome that you keep that under wraps and a secret for you.
0: No clue he was maybe in a relationship. I mean, maybe it wasn't a secret.
1: Probably
0: he
1: not.
0: He probably posted her on Instagram, but this is what I mean. You can miss so many stories now. I get so many notifications. I used to get notifications about things like this. My phone doesn't even shoot them out anymore because I have too many already. It's like I don't hear so much stuff.
1: Buried.
0: You
1: yeah.
0: don't hear anything anymore.
1: You don't
0: anymore.
1: Hear about it. Well, it just
0: unless
1: happened,
0: you hear
1: right?
0: it on the radio or something.
1: Technically,
0: yeah.
1: right. Overnight. When was it? Last night?
0: It says they put up pictures on Instagram to announce it. I don't know when it actually happened.
1: This could have been weeks ago.
0: I don't know when they started dating, but they were linked in early 2025. So that's over a year. Yeah. Almost 2 years together. Yeah. They were in Paris.
1: Okay.
0: Oh, he's been engaged before.
1: Has he really
0: to
1: now?
0: He sung Jamie Park, with who he shares a daughter that was born in 2022. Oh, he does really good at keeping it under, because I didn't even know he had a kid with somebody a few years ago.
1: That's awesome, man. He actually lives a private life. Mm-hmm. I think that's beautiful for him.
0: Yeah.
1: And congratulations to his now fiance. I don't even know who she is.
0: Christy Lee. Her name is Christy Lee.
1: Okay, well, Christy Lee about to do a whole lot of Googling right now because everybody up on that.
0: You know how old Post Malone is?
1: What, 38?
0: 31.
1: 31, really?
0: Yeah.
1: Ugh.
0: 31.
1: Sorry, my God.
0: Uh-huh.
1: My boy is not aging.
0: 31. No, stop it. It's the beard.
1: Nah, he looks great. Well, everybody look older with a beard, obviously.
0: Congratulations to Post Malone, who's now engaged, to Christy Lee. And
1: like
0: I said, why wouldn't even have known
1: beautiful
0: if I hadn't
1: future, man.
0: Looked for this? So.
1: Honestly, a lot of people probably did not know he had a kid and didn't know he was engaged before. So good for him for actually living a private life.
0: He was the same Post at Summerfest, you know, red cup, cigarette hanging out of his mouth. He was the same Post we've always loved.
1: Partying, vibing.
0: Yeah.
1: Little belt buckle with his cowboy boots.
0: One of the only celebrities will let smoke in the venue and be like, yeah, it's like Snoop. It's like, yeah, it's fine. You just do what you gotta do, man. Everyone else don't do it, but you're fine.
1: Nobody else can.
0: No. Okay. Am I the Jerk is coming up next, and it involves a memorial and not inviting people to a memorial. So it's crazy, and you're going to want to be here for it. After that, somber tickets.
1: Is this one of them things where you're like, okay, let's prepare. Everybody buckle up.
0: Yeah, get ready.
1: Okay.
0: It's a wild one.
1: Sounds
0: it's coming
1: good.
0: Up next. After Ariana Grande, who said she's stepping away from the limelight for a little bit.
1: I don't blame her.
0: Which is wild because she has a new song out.
1: Not this limelight, though.

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2: I still think you're a jerk.
1: You get to be our moral compass.
2: No, wait, you're a jerk.
1: It's time to find out. Am I the jerk?
3: Look what you did, you little jerk.
4: Well, get ready, everybody, because this is a wild one. You can always email us, amithejerk@1037kissfm.com. She wants to know if she's a jerk for not inviting everyone to her husband's memorial.
5: Buckle up.
4: Yeah.
5: Yeah. If you wasn't already buckled, which you should have been.
4: Yeah. She is not inviting the people he doesn't like. Hear her out.
5: Listening.
4: I mean, can I have people I don't like banned from my funeral?
5: Bruh,
4: because I'm in, dude.
5: The fact that I already got experience with this in my life.
4: Oh, I can't wait to hear that. Yeah. Okay, let me just read it. She says, Allie and DZ, I need to start with a trigger warning. Actually, thank you. Much appreciated. She said, I recently lost my husband to suicide. He had been struggling for a while. We thought he was doing better, but he lost his battle with mental health.
5: Sorry for your loss.
4: Yes, absolutely. He was such a fun-loving guy and had the craziest dark humor I've ever heard. But that dark humor also bonded us in our times of trauma over the years. So I knew when we had his memorial that it had to be funny.
5: Mm-hmm.
4: He wouldn't want it any other way.
5: I feel that.
4: His wish was to be cremated. So we did that with an agreed plan to do a memorial soon after. But since I myself was avoiding dealing with my husband's death, now me and my adult children are hosting it this weekend, 2 months later. Here's the moral dilemma. He was such a funny guy and was always great at telling us stories and who he didn't like in the family. So when we planned the memorial, I did not invite the family members he was not fond of. No, we haven't talked to some of them in years. My adult son says I'm being petty and ridiculous not inviting his family members to his memorial.
5: So there's more than one. Mm-hmm. There's a few of them that, you know, pops didn't like.
4: Am I the jerk for not inviting everyone to my husband's memorial?
5: Mm.
4: Okay.
5: This one is tough.
4: It is tough.

0: because his wife's saying he wouldn't want those people at his funeral, and his kids are going, just let everybody let come to his memorial.
1: Yeah.
0: Oh, she's like trying to stand on business.
1: But she's standing on business, and unless these are explicitly known wishes, unfortunately, they're that man's family also, right?
0: Yeah.
1: That are grieving the loss of an individual. And I don't want to say that you have to let them in, but you have to at least be gracious enough to give them time to grieve in the way they need, right? And if it's been a little bit and you feel like you can also now breathe and handle the situation, maybe now they can come around. And if you guys hadn't even talked through this loss, then maybe okay, not the jerk. But it sounds like they at least wanted to be a part of the celebration, so I feel like it's a little jerky, right? You're dictating who gets to celebrate whose life, regardless of what your husband said in the moment when he was there. He was a jokester.
0: Yeah.
1: He was talking trash. He was saying whatever he wanted, but he maybe had a little bit of love still for that family because he was still speaking on them.
0: Yeah.
1: And even if you didn't speak to them, you spoke on them.
0: Yeah.
1: And that means you had them in your spirit. And I ain't trying to get all spiritual here right
0: now.
1: I'm
0: going to call her Grieving Gwen.
1: Grieving Gwen.
0: Because she wants to know if she's a jerk for not inviting everyone to her husband's memorial because he didn't like a lot of his family members. So she's like, I'm not even going to tell him.
1: You made it a VIP event.
0: This is wild.
1: You made his memorial a VIP event.
0: I wish the dead could talk for real, for real.
1: For real,
0: not like through the ways we talk to them. For real, for real. Like, I wish they could rise up and go, no, they're right. We don't want people at our, we're watching. We don't want them there. Or, yeah, we died and we're cool with it.
1: But that's what a will, but that's what a will is for.
0: Yeah,
1: right? Like,
0: you're
1: could leave your will and testament. You could leave your wishes. You could leave that on paper. And unless that was left, that's up to kind of everybody else's interpretation. Unfortunately, the power of attorney, the person next, your partner, decided things for you that you may or may not have wanted. But that's what I'm going with. Listen, when my grandmother passed, it was a turbulent time. We got family that was disagreeing in Colombia, and we really were not on the same page with so many things that certain people were not, quote unquote, invited to my grandmother's funeral.
0: Similar
1: situation.
0: Fighting into the family and people not invited. Wow.
1: She was cremated too, though she didn't take her own life, right? Like, she, you know, she lost it through natural causes. She was older
0: and
1: caught an infection. It was a memorial.
0: Doesn't even matter. But
1: people still showed up.
0: Yeah.
1: They still popped up and said,
0: that
1: y'all
0: weren't
1: invited? Yes, y'all not going to stop family from showing up for family, regardless of what you do or don't say. So I think
0: there might be a fight at the funeral. And then we really need to hear the afterwards.
1: Ding, ding.
0: Oh my gosh. Okay.
1: Two bells for the ring. Ding, ding.
0: So wait, is she the jerk for not inviting the family members he didn't like to his memorial? People are texting in things like, I am so shocked. If she has a dysfunctional family, then she's not the jerk.
1: So many people have dysfunctional families.
0: Listen to this. Somebody texted in. You can call or text 414-533-1037. Not the jerk. My father-in-law has a list of who we can tell that he passed. He's very particular on who can attend.
1: If the list was there,
0: stop.
1: Not the jerk.
0: Ooh.
1: If no list existed, jerk.
0: Damn, there's so many people. Now I really need to write the people I don't want in my funeral in my will.
1: Yes.
0: We need to get on this.
1: 100%.
0: Oh, my gosh.
1: If it's your last will, if that's your wish, 100%. People got to follow that to the letter because you put that on paper. It is now a legally binding document.
0: Ooh,
1: sure.
0: Becky,
1: but unless that's there.
0: Becky and Cudahy said, jerk, funerals are for the living, not the dead. Okay, is the wife the jerk for not inviting the family members did not like to his funeral?
1: Becky, great call.
0: Dang, but it's his funeral.
1: But
0: why
1: are
0: you taking that away?
1: It's his family. You're taking it away from them too. They're grieving him also. Dang,
0: you're
1: Becky.
0: Right. Okay.
1: I heard.
0: Oh, I can't wait to hear what you guys think. We'll talk to you next.
2: If you or someone you know is considering suicide, help is available. 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The problem is we can't hear you. So call or text Ali and DZ right now. 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
2: I still think you're a jerk.
1: You get to be our moral compass.
2: No, wait, you're a jerk.
1: It's time to find out. Am I the jerk?
3: Look what you did, you little jerk.
4: Okay, this is a wild one. I've seen a lot of Am I the Jerks over the years, and we've never had one like this, where she wants to know if she's a jerk for not inviting everyone to her husband's memorial. She started with a trigger warning. She sucked about losing her husband. He lost his battle with mental health. She lost him to suicide. Mm-hmm. She said, you know, we thought he was doing better, but he lost his battle, and he was such a funny guy, had the darkest humor. And that bonded them over times of trauma. She said there were a lot of people he didn't like in their family, and he was open about it, so she didn't invite him to the memorial.
5: If she's trying to make this one last sick joke for him, that with the dark,
4: kind of funny.
5: Yes and no, bro, because now you're taking that grieving opportunity from all of the family that he had, whether he was talking trash on them or not, bro. They loved him, maybe.
4: People are hot on the phone. Go to April in Keewaskum. We'll start with her this morning.
5: April, morning.
4: Hey.
6: Hi. So I don't think she's a jerk. You know, it'd be different if they show up at the memorial and she like turns them away.
5: Kicks
6: them off. She'd be a jerk. If she doesn't tell them and they don't have the, you know,
5: the ability to find
6: insight
5: out
6: to find where it is on their own, then they obviously don't care enough.
4: April, you're playing the omittance game I didn't tell them, but I also didn't tell them.
5: And if somebody else in the family tells them and they did show up, then you're jerky if you kick them out. But not
6: so
5: jerky
6: if they show up, you're not, you know, you didn't disrespect his wishes, but you didn't do it, you know.
5: I'm following everything you're saying, and I hate how petitiously accurate this is. She's good at this.
4: Yeah, she is good at this.
6: It's because I have my mother-in-law, she doesn't want one of her sisters to be at her funeral. But I'm like, if my mother-in-law's dead and her sister shows up, I'm not kicking her out.
5: No, right.
4: Dude, I love that these are the discussions people have all the time. Like, this isn't even a weird discussion. She's like, about my mom doesn't want, you know, so-and-so there. Yeah.
5: And as you get older, you have to have these things
6: set in place. But it's like, you're dead if you don't, you know, if they show up, I'm not going to kick them out. That'd be mean.
5: See, but then your in-law's already saying she don't want them there. So if you're going against her wishes, that is a little jerky.
6: Right, but I mean, I'm obviously not going to, you know, I'm not going to, I don't know.
5: You're not
6: going to
5: deny.
6: I mean?
5: You're not going to deny the family that shows
4: up. She's not going to enforce it. That's what she's saying.
6: Ooh. Right.
4: But this woman's saying, I'm enforcing
5: it. She's enforcing it.
4: Okay, April. All right. Well, you know what? Not everybody agrees with you, and I can't wait to get to the next caller now.
5: Standing no business. She says, not the jerk.
4: Not the jerk. Thanks, April.
6: All right. Thanks, guys.
5: Bye. Much love. Have a great day.
4: Jamal's in West Allis, and he does not agree with April about not inviting people they didn't like to the memorial.
5: No. Jamal saying jerk?
4: Hey, Jamal.
7: Hey, good morning. Good morning.
5: Good morning.
7: I just feel that she's a jerk because it shows that she's not, you know, like the big homie was saying, a lot of times family members fall out.
5: Mm-hmm.
7: And I've watched it on both sides of the coin where one of my cousins had died and the wife had took it upon herself to excommunicate everyone out of the family. And it's very despicable in its own way because just like she just gaslighted him. Oh, yeah, he was battling this, battling that. You know, a lot of people don't understand that, yes, we have up and downs as family members, but if somebody get put in the dirt, you're going to want to be there. You want to go show love to them.
5: Sir. Yes,
7: sir. In fact, someone's going to sit up and say, oh, yeah, well, his last wishes was this. Come on now.
4: You know what, Jamal? I'm really glad you called in because you are literally on the other side of it. You're the one saying we got disinvited to a memorial or not invited, and we're furious. So even though I was only looking at it from the mom's perspective, the wife's perspective, where she's like, my husband didn't like these people. I get if you're in the family and you also have a history that they may or may not be privy to, it's family. Right. And sometimes you fight. It's like your sisters. I want to kill them, but you touch them, I'm going to kill you. You know?
5: Exactly. Like Jay said, you fall out, but if somebody gets put 6 feet, you want to be there. You just it's something that changes innately, bro. And that we've watched it happen in our own families, and I could tell, you know, literally Jamal has gone through it. So
4: dang, Jamal. So then wait, so you guys did you get to go? You didn't get to go to the funeral or nothing?
7: Well, we got to go, but it was just like
5: problematic.
4: Chaos.
5: It was problematic.
4: It was chaos.
7: It was just so petty because the man had, it's just like this, you guys make good money, and when you seen that one side of his family, he had a decade of you know, children, but mm-hmm. then he had the new wife, the new woman, and she took it upon herself to sit up and say,
5: "So there was layers.
7: We can't do this. We
4: she didn't like the
7: that.
4: Old family.
5: And
4: I got
5: there
4: you.
5: Was there was layers, man. Yeah. And at the end of the day,
7: hold on, we you guys might watch this in the news that's going on right now with Malcolm Jamal Warner, the same type of deal where he dies, and then the woman is like, okay, family, I'm in control. No.
4: Mm-hmm.
7: Y'all can't sit up and, you know, you guys got to understand that it ain't always Krispy Kreme on all sides, but we feel blood.
5: It's rarely crystal clear, too, right?
4: You do see people all the time, like, even, like, you see these stories, not just in the movies, in real life, where they turn 70, they get remarried, and then they die, and somebody else that had nothing to do with them their whole life takes their whole life and their whole family. It's so true.
5: I love the perspective, man. I love the perspective. Yeah. And being at a funeral, getting dirty looks from other family members is one of the worst feelings that I just don't wish on anybody. I love it, man. Jerk. He says jerk.
4: Thanks for calling, Jamal.
5: Let's hear from you again, man.
7: Man, keep up the good work, guys. Have a good one, man.
5: Let's talk to you again. Appreciate it, man. Peace.
4: All right, well, let's go to Chris in Greenfield then, because he's going to be our tiebreaker for not inviting people he did not like to his memorial.
5: Finally got his theme song.
4: Oh, nice. Hey, Chris.
0: What's going on, y'all? Good morning. Good morning.
5: What's up,
4: welcome to the theme song club. You called 5 days in a row. Anybody could get in. You just have to call 5 days in a row, and you did it, Chris.
5: Boy, pick Juice WRLD.
4: Mm-hmm. All right, you're the tiebreaker. She's not inviting everyone in the family to her husband's memorial because he didn't like them.
0: Yep. Well, let me just start by saying, obviously, it's a very messy situation. Mm-hmm. You know, there are a lot of people that have, you know, family issues. I'm going to say she's not the jerk for inviting the family. If this was like something that her and her husband had already like planned in advance, if she had like personally went out and individually invited these people, reached out to them like, hey, I don't know if you heard, but you know, so-and-so had passed
4: away,
0: would like to be there. Mm-hmm. Yeah. You know, then it'd be little, because you know you're being picky and choosy with it. Mm-hmm. And you know, we're not the person not being here is not able to give their side on it, their two cents, and you know, maybe they act. But if they were to push out a general announcement, you know, if you wanted to be there to show respect, get say your last goodbyes, pay your respects, then you are more than welcome.
5: Right.
0: I've been to funerals where there have been people that are not supposed to be there, up, invited to show their respects. But again, it's not about us in that moment. Mm-hmm. Granted, we are the ones grieving the loss, but we're celebrating life of the person that had just passed.
4: Mm-hmm. And you know what? When she wrote in, the wife wrote in, and she said, "My adult son doesn't agree with me. He says I'm being ridiculous that I should be inviting these family members." So they're not; they don't all agree.
5: Think of the extended conflict that could cause. Right? We're all already in a grieving place with an individual loved one that we've lost, and then saying, "All right, now we're not going to invite certain family when other family is saying that ain't right."
4: Yeah,
5: it keeps everybody wrong.
4: Mm-hmm.
0: But then it's also got you like if they weren't there through the whole like clearly he was dealing with some battles, the family was there with him dealing with those battles, they were there for the rough times. Not saying that, you know, the death and the passing is not a rough time, but
5: arguably true, right?
0: If they weren't there through the whole battle, like I mean why give them the chance to
5: honor that life. I hear you. Yeah. I hear you, dude, 100%. And that's why this one's so hard.
4: Yeah.
5: Ugh.
4: All right. Well, so it's jerk, right?
0: Yeah.
4: Chris says, let him go to the funeral,
5: dude.
4: Let him go. Aw, dang. All right, Chris. Well, thanks for calling.
5: Appreciate you, man.
0: Of course. Y'all take it easy.
4: You too.
5: Peace.
4: Wow, what a tough one. Is she the jerk for not inviting his family to the memorial he didn't like?
5: Goodness gracious.
4: I'm petty like this, though. I mean, I wouldn't do this to somebody else's, but I would hope you do it at mine. In fact, DZ, I already got a list. It's a short list.
5: You got a list?
4: Yes. All right, yes.
5: I feel like I could guess most of this list.
4: There's only like four.
5: Bet.
4: And two of them I dated.
5: I got the list.
4: The other two I worked with.
5: I know the list. You don't got to text it to me.
4: Short and sweet, baby.
5: I know it.
4: All right. funny.
5: All jokes aside.
4: Yeah,
5: man.
4: No. Okay, all right. We got to keep it moving because our guest is here and she's going to come on. I'm so excited. I saw her waving through the window like, let me in. I'm like, hold on.
5: We don't got a receptionist. Hold on.
4: Hold on. But we have to give away Somber tickets first. So Somber is coming to Fiserv Forum. It's going to be such a good show in November. We'll be here on November 3rd. So we're sending sending you right now. You want two tickets? 414-533-1037. We'll take 13 today. 313. There you go.
5: I like it.
4: Keep it simple. Yeah. All right. Good luck. You're going to see Somber. 414-533-1037.

0: Our guest is here. Doug's loving it because he gets to flirt with her all he wants, which is fine. Doug the dog. But we got Sarah in Pewaukee on the phone this morning.
1: Hey, Sarah. Morning. Buenos dias.
2: Hi. Good morning.
0: Good morning. What's going on in Pewaukee today?
2: Oh, not much. Just working.
1: Huh. Well, you sound like you're working, like
0: a,
1: right?
0: It sounds like there's a delay.
1: Yeah, you sound like you're trying to look for your boss to make sure they don't see you on the phone right now. Like, I'm working. Don't worry about it.
0: Boss is coming. Hang up. Hang up, everybody.
2: Don't look at the camera. Don't look at my camera.
0: You're funny, Sarah. Oh, you're too much. Well, Sarah, we have great news. You are caller 13. You're going to see Somber.
1: She said, yes, yes.
0: She's like, don't look at the camera. Yay. Look away.
1: Yay.
0: Hey, Sarah, you and whoever you want, enjoy yourselves at Somber on November 3rd at Fiserv Forum, okay?
2: All right. Thank you.
1: All right. Welcome.
0: Hold on. I got to get your info, and then I got to call your boss. So hold on.
1: She said, thank you, Dr. Smith.
0: Thank you.
1: Appointment is confirmed.
0: Cough twice if I need to act like a patient.
1: I swear, but she's like, no, I'm

0: Hold on. I'll be with you in a second. Too all right. Funny. I am holding Doug's new dog collar. The person who's joining us next is not even from a dog organization, but she brought him a new dog collar.
1: Be showing love,
0: and
1: man.
0: He's flirting with her right now. So coming up next, it's a surprise. Not really. It's a surprise. I've known her forever, and she's coming on. Hold on, everybody.

0: Hi, it's Allie and DZ. Good morning.
1: It's so fun, bro.
0: It is fun. I want to thank our next guest, Ashley, from the Wisconsin Ovarian Cancer Alliance, who brought Doug a new collar with the teal ribbons on it, which represent ovarian cancer, mm-hmm. because we're getting ready for the walk that I have emceed for over 10 years
2: now. I know. It seems like forever.
0: Girl, Ashley, welcome back. Good to see
2: you. Thank you guys for having me.
0: And you know her husband. Can I say what the family?
2: Yes,
0: okay,
2: you
0: thank
2: can.
0: You. Her husband is a part of the Leon's family. They own Leon's.
1: They own Leon's. Mm-hmm. So you've been there. Yeah. They just had Ed Sheeran there. Yeah. Oh,
2: the Oshkosh location.
1: The Milwaukee. The other one.
2: Yes.
1: Not the Milwaukee one. Yes. Not to get it confused.
0: Yes. I saw that he was in Oshkosh, mm-hmm. and I was like, was that today or when he was here for Summerfest?
2: It was earlier this week.
0: It was a couple days ago.
1: He's on his way to like Canada or something with his family.
2: I don't know what the reasoning was that he was there.
1: He's road tripping with his family on his way to Canada.
2: Yeah. 100%.
1: And they cut it real quick at the Leon's over in Oshkosh.
2: Yep.
1: And then the server was like, I think that's Ed Sheeran
2: out there.
1: And turns out, yes, it was Ed Sheeran out there.
0: Oh, that's cool.
1: Fun lore, right?
0: Mm-hmm. That's cool.
1: Well,
0: yeah, her husband is in the Leon's family, so that's good. Oh, we always get ice cream if we need it.
2: Frozen custard.
0: Frozen. Damn it.
1: Gang, thank you.
2: Gotta let her know.
0: This is why I love Ashley, because she's like, wrong. And I'm like, that's my girl.
1: I can't say that in front of Leon's royalty.
0: Yeah. So I met Ashley many years ago because she asked me to MC the ovarian cancer walk at Greenfield Park, which is every September because September's Ovarian Cancer Awareness Month, right?
2: Yep. Yep.
0: Mm-hmm.
2: And I asked you nicely, but mainly begged. And then you've been stuck with me ever since.
0: Well, Ashley, I've learned so much as far as women's health goes. Mm-hmm. And even men need to know these things because when I met you, I didn't know that. I thought cervical cancer, which is what we go get our pap smears for, I just thought that's ovarian cancer. They're totally different. They're not even related. Well, they are related because it's all female.
2: Yes,
0: but
2: it's all gyn cancer.
0: But ovarian doesn't get diagnosed because they don't look for it like they do cervical, right?
2: Yes. So you pap smear detects cervical cancer. So it's not like people think, oh, I got my pap, that I'm good. I passed the test essentially for ovarian cancer. But ovarian cancer does not have a diagnostic test. So there's a big misconception about that.
0: Mm-hmm.
2: So we really stress to kind of know your body, know your health, take it into your own hands.
0: And the symptoms are all like DZ, they're all like PMS symptoms, which makes it harder for women to either get help or identify them because they end up getting gaslit by their doctor
1: if they don't know about ovarian cancer. They tell you it's a cyst or something, and then you... Yeah, well, my sister-in-law is an ovarian cancer survivor. So, she's been in remission for years, and it's actually a scare in the family, right? It's a huge thing.
0: She was young, too, when she got diagnosed, wasn't she?
1: The only reason she was diagnosed was because she became pregnant with our teenage driving niece. So, you know, 15 years ago, she got pregnant, and the only reason literally was because she was pregnant, and they went, this doesn't look normal.
0: Wow.
1: Yeah.
0: Yep. And that's how they caught it.
1: Getting pregnant arguably saved her life in a crazy, like, roundabout way because it is so heavily misdiagnosed and mistreated.
0: Yeah.
2: Yep. Mm-hmm. We kind of talk about the symptoms as the beat. It's kind of our easy way of remembering them. So bloating, eating difficulty, abdominal pain, and then what we refer to as tinkle. Mm-hmm. So urgency, bladder changes, things like that. Mm-hmm. So like Allie said, a lot of those things could be just things that happen every month.
1: Right.
0: Yeah. I've met so many young women in their 20s who got diagnosed with ovarian cancer and they were like, I kept gaining weight. I felt like there was something there. Mm-hmm. And they were like, oh, you need to lose weight or this or that.
2: Yeah, you're not physically active enough or stuff like that.
0: And they had to move. They had to go finally get an ultrasound because that's how they diagnose, right?
2: Generally, pelvic exam, ultrasound. And then further testing.
0: Ashley, you really have like spread a lot of awareness just by teaching me, and I hope I can help other women and they can catch it early, you know, and save another life.
2: Absolutely.
0: Because, you know, women just don't know they need to be advocating for themselves or that this could be an issue.
2: Yep.
0: And hopefully more doctors. You guys have to kind of speak to the medical community to get more awareness out there too, or how's that for you guys?
2: Yes, so we actually run a program called Survivors Teaching Students, and we will go into medical students, PA programs, women's nursing schools with survivors, and they'll share their experiences these future healthcare providers. And then it's such an easy way for them to put a face to the disease and remember how they were diagnosed or if they were misdiagnosed and all those things. So it's like they'll remember those faces for the rest of their lives. And we've had so many medical students come back and say, because of you, I was able to push harder for an ultrasound. Literally, when I was like, after having my daughter, one of the nurses was like, you look so familiar. And I was like, oh, I don't know. She's like, I think you presented in my nursing school.
1: That's really cool.
2: Yeah, so we connected on that. But yeah, it's like you just never know when you're going to reach someone that will then reach someone else.
0: Mm-hmm.
2: Yeah.
0: And maybe save a life or get an early diagnosis. I will say, you know, Ashley's here from the Wisconsin Ovarian Cancer Alliance. I'm getting ready to MC the walk, run, and stroll again in September. Which, what's the date again?
2: September 12th, Greenfield Park in West Dallas. Mm-hmm. Registration will be open just up till a few days before the event, and then you can register the day of as well.
0: My kids always love going. We go to Greenfield Park. They run around the bounce house. They take all the free food and water you get at walks.
2: They love a merch item.
1: Of course. Who don't love a good merch item at a family-friendly fundraising event, man?
0: Ashley brings me all this amazing merch from the Wisconsin Ovarian Cancer Alliance so I can spread the word, but then I go and I buy the whole table anyway because Owen and Hudson want to buy everything. Yep. So.
2: And Doug better be there this year. We've got lots of requests.
0: Okay, good. Doug is the most requested person. Nobody cares about me or DZ anymore. No.
1: Nope.
0: This caller, his new caller will be on him with the teal ribbons. God, I'm getting old, Ashley.
2: I know, it's hard to keep track.
0: But I did want to tell you thank you because what I was going to say was everything you've taught me made me advocate for myself more. Now, I ended up being okay, but one of the things I pushed for with my doctor in the past year was to get an ultrasound because I was having hormonal issues. I ended up in the hospital. Mm-hmm. Nobody knew why. Mm-hmm. And I knew and my HCG was really high. They thought I was pregnant. I was not. And so I went back and I kept pushing and I kept going, I want an ultrasound. Like, why are these levels, something's off, you know.
1: I need to be seen more than I'm being seen. Advocating for yourself.
0: When I told them why, they were like, oh, okay. You know, and I wouldn't have known that if I had not learned from Ashley that if something is going on in that area, I wouldn't know, you know. And so we went, there was a cyst, it was fine, we got it done, and I was able to push it out. But I advocated, and I never would have asked for that before I had met Ashley.
2: And I think that's just such an important thing to remember. Mm-hmm. It's like, I think we go to the doctor, and we just automatically trust what they say, because they generally know more than we do.
0: And they usually do,
2: And so you're like, oh, they say I'm good. It must just be this, but you know what's different for you. You know what changes are. You know what's, you know, getting worse, getting better. And it's really important to just know that you know yourself and take that and keep advocating.
1: You know when you're not on beat.
2: Exactly.
1: In a way to put it, right? Because, no, seriously, you think when, going back to the acronym, you think BEAT, all of those symptoms are just normal daily life symptoms that anybody would look at you outside of the field and go, nah, I don't worry about it. It'll pass. But when it doesn't, like, what do you do then? Mm-hmm. And then eventually you feel like, well, I'm just not going to say anything about it because it'll pass, quote unquote, and it won't, right? In a lot of cases, it doesn't.
0: Women are throwing shade. I bet if men had ovaries, there would be a diagnostic test.
2: Oh, yeah, forget that ladies. A lot.
0: You do? I've never heard that one.
1: I don't
0: know. You're probably right about that.
1: I don't know much about the study on testicular cancer, but I think we should be.
2: That's not my area of expertise. Yeah.
1: None of this is, man.
2: Yeah.
0: Oh, man. Well, Ashley, thank you for coming by.
2: Thank you for having me.
0: I love the new merch, and I cannot wait to see you at the Wisconsin Ovarian Cancer Alliance Walk in September. Doug, come here and put your new call. Doug will be there with his new with his new collar on.
2: And I'm going to take a picture of Allie and all of her new merch that we gave her. 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
0: Or just donate or sign up for the walk.
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0: Last year, DZ, some people I've known for a few years, the guy that worked on my house, I met him. Mm-hmm. He came up to me at the walk, and I was like, what are you doing here? His wife had lost her best friend suddenly.
1: Oh, no.
0: To ovarian, like a matter of months, because it went undiagnosed. Same thing Ashley talked about. So they were now at this walk I had been at for 10 years. I got goosebumps that they had never been a part of this community, and now they were. So, you know, thanks for sharing the awareness,
2: Ashley. Thank you so much for having me.
0: Hopefully we'll save a life, you know, even one is good. So we'll see you at the Wisconsin Ovarian Cancer Alliance Walk. Love you. Bye.
2: Thank you.
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0: back to the gym, DZ, and now I want to die.
1: You feeling sore now?
0: Oh, my God, my arms. I walked in. I said, Sarah, I need my arms back.
1: Went with your personal trainer over at Princeton?
0: She goes, you're fine. I go, no, I'm not. So I made them look to see last time I logged in. April.
1: April.
0: I should be ashamed of myself.
1: From April
0: to
1: August.
0: So I went back to the gym.
1: Hey, A to A for A.
0: Hey, I'm meeting back on the A. So yeah, I went back to the gym and I am sore as hell, but I'm glad I'm back. I needed a little exertion. I was so tired and I went, oh, this is why I forgot why I like to go to the gym, because I'm exhausted. I didn't wake up in the middle of the night. It was just nice.
1: Yeah.
0: But I brought up the gym because my friends and I were out to dinner the other night and we started talking about a husband we know. You know how women, we were gossiping, I admit it. A husband we know in our little community, and he got divorced recently.
1: Okay.
0: And he had been married for like 25 years,
1: Term.
0: Yeah, had kids. And so we were talking about it, and I said, oh my God, that guy's at the gym all the time. Like, have you seen his Facebook? Talking about social media.
1: A lot, right.
0: I'm like, that guy never worked out. I'm like, he worked out a ton. He lost a ton of weight. And they're like, yeah. And then he told his wife he wanted a divorce. I'm like, what?
1: I thought he got healthy after the divorce.
0: No, he got healthy like leading up to it.
1: Pre-divorce, yeah.
0: So I looked at my friends and I said, have you guys ever noticed that people lose weight all the time? And that's not, my friend Lance will say, if your significant other's losing a ton of weight out of nowhere, run for your life. They're having an affair. Like, if they're focused on their outside health.
1: Without you, obviously.
0: Yes, without you. But I actually don't think that. I think a lot of people go to the gym and it has nothing to do with being cheating. I do think people who never go to the gym ever show up all of a sudden, have this newfound love and obsession for it every day, lose a ton of weight, spend all their time there, then I'd worry about that. That's when I think there's something else going on and they're craving some other lifestyle or something. But we started talking about it. So what do you think? You think people that get obsessed with the gym, is it just your body? is there something bringing you there?
1: I don't know exactly where my mind leads me, but I just always thought that the people, whether they're, you know, married, single or not, like the people that never, ever, ever worked out in their lives, all of a sudden hit like some breaking point and something snaps within them.
0: Today.
1: That makes them go, you know what? I'm going to change my life. Or they do go to the doctor and they go, listen, if you don't turn your life around, you're going to have a heart attack. You're going to have a stroke. You're going to die from diabetes, my boy. You're going to have sugars.
0: Well, what if they go because of that and then they start feeling themselves?
1: Yeah.
0: And then they find I don't want to be in this marriage. I'm hot.
1: They find a new version of themselves.
0: Yes.
1: And then unfortunately, a distancing happens, right? Like, and I could see where
0: they didn't grow together.
1: Instead of bond their relationship because one person goes, oh yeah, we're going to, you know, get our lives together, or I'm going to get my life together. And the other person goes, yeah, have fun with that, right? That's an immediate separation. On nobody's forcing everybody to work out together, but
0: you're right.
1: Yeah, I figured it's not so much that it's somebody one day inspired that they want to go to the gym and start cheating.
0: They're not growing together.
1: Yeah. And one person has a breaking point in their life and goes, I gotta go, I gotta do this, I gotta be more, I gotta be fit, I gotta whatever, whether it's the man or the woman. And then they find a new lane in life and find a new group of people in that life because you see the same people at the gym usually.
0: Yeah, that's true.
1: I could see how I could lead to that, but to me, it's not so much that
0: it must lead to body awareness.
1: People wanted to go, you know, go to the gym to start cheating or whatever, right? Like,
0: you're right. I was thinking they went and then that was a sign,
1: but
0: now I'm realizing they went and then they started feeling themselves and then they wanted a different life and they weren't growing with their partner. Is essentially their partner was off doing their thing. They're at the gym. There are people that like to go to the gym as a break and they want to be alone.
1: Oh, some people just love the gym.
0: And I respect that. You put your headphones in, you want to be left alone.
1: But those people also been going to the gym, right?
0: Yeah.
1: Like, you're talking about people that all of a sudden just start going to the gym and then get a divorce 6 months later. That's a little weird. If when you got a six pack, now you want a divorce.
0: Yeah.
1: kind of awkward. Ooh. That once you get fit, you want to get single.
0: Right, right. You start feeling sexy. You're like, ooh, I've just,
1: you know,
0: somebody texted in and said, I work out to stay sober. I traded one addiction for another. Interesting.
1: I appreciate that honestly too, because some people might need that in their lives, partner or not.
0: Yeah. No, the gym is a healthy outlet if you are struggling with some, for sure. Absolutely. I go to my therapist all the time and she's like, you're totally different when you don't go to the gym. And I'm like, I believe it. I totally believe it. All right. 414-533-1037. What do you guys think about my analogy that I've decided at Girls Night? This was my new analogy that people who just all of a sudden become obsessed with the gym, run for your life.
1: You're cheating.
0: Start looking. All right. We'll talk to you next.
2: 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The problem is, we can't hear you. So call or text Ali and DZ right now. That solves the problem. 414-533-1037. Talk soon.

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1: Let me guess, you triggered somebody?
0: I did. Anna and Sherman Park is mad because just said, I have a theory that when people start going to the gym obsessively, they want to get out of their relationship or they're about to leave you. Mm-hmm. And that triggered some people like Anna who've lost a lot of weight. So hold on, Anna. You didn't hear everything I said. Let's pull her up. I tried so hard.
1: Called 5 days in a row, got her own theme song.
0: Girl, she cussed at me when I answered. Don't cuss now. Don't cuss now.
1: We live.
2: It's a family-friendly show.
1: That's right. We at work.
0: Anna, you lost a ton of weight. How much have you lost now?
2: I believe I'm down 115.
0: Girl. Do you go to the gym? That's amazing, dude.
2: Haven't done any of that. That's the problem.
0: Yeah, I hadn't either until I lost it all, and then I started going to the gym. But wait, I thought you were mad at me. You're mad. Did you not hear what we said? We said
2: I am. I'm upset that you used that as an excuse.
0: For what?
2: Because if going to the gym has anything to do with my relationship, that's a whole different story because you might have lost me and disconnected from me way before me trying to better me.
1: She's saying
0: it wasn't the weight, it was done before you went to the gym.
1: Yeah, and all
0: but
1: of a sudden.
0: But I was saying that and then I agreed with DZ. No, maybe they go to the gym for health and then they see the changes and then they start feeling themselves.
1: You start getting a little cocky there, right?
2: Maybe we just go to the gym for some eye candy.
1: Anna, no. Now you're just telling us your gym routine, girl.
0: Stop telling men that because when you start going to the gym, you're going to realize they stare you down like you're a piece of meat and it's annoying and you just have to not make eye contact, dude.
2: Wherever you go, whether you're at work, whether you're driving on the freeway,
0: so you don't see any truth in if you start having a big life change, like you obsessively go to the gym, you don't think they're ready to leave your ass? You're not buying that? No.
1: No.
0: It's just being healthy.
2: Not buying it one bit.
1: All right.
0: And I don't mean going to the gym a couple times a week. Like, I'm talking I'm talking every day.
1: Well, what's
0: you're
1: obsessively,
0: there
1: right?
0: Every day for sure when you never went before. You're there all the time.
2: Just want alone time. That's
0: something. Oh, that could be it. You're just trying to get away.
1: Either way, you're deflecting to something.
2: I want to get away.
1: Exactly.
2: And I want to fly away.
0: Oh, Anna, you're crazy. Well, Erica from Hartford texted in and said, ex-husband lost half his body weight and his ego shot straight to his head. Manipulative jerk. I dodged that bullet. Okay. Maybe some people get cocky.
1: Some people do, right? And I mean, like Anna was saying, maybe the reality is the gym routine had nothing to do with it and the distancing happened far before then. Mm-hmm. You got to call these things out when you see them it could get misplaced and misunderstood. Who knows? Maybe for some it is, for some it isn't.
0: Mm-hmm.
1: Tomatoes, right. Potatoes.
0: Well, Anna, thanks for calling. We got to give away tickets, okay?
2: Oh, I'm calling back.
0: Okay, bye.
1: Bye. Sure, much love.
0: Funny. All right, you want to go see Pentatonix, 414-533-1037. That is the number to go see them. They're going to be at Fiserv Forum on November 14th. So let's take caller 14. Why not? Good luck.
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4: 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She wants to know if she's a jerk for not inviting everyone to her husband's memorial.
5: Buckle up.
4: Yeah.
5: Yeah, if you wasn't already buckled, which you should have been.
4: Yeah, she is not inviting the people he doesn't like. Hear her out.
5: Listening.
4: I mean, can I have people I don't like banned from my funeral?
5: Bruh,
4: because I'm in, dude.
5: The fact that I already got experience with this in my life.
4: Oh, I can't wait to hear that. Yeah. Okay, let me just read it. She says, Allie and DZ, I need to start with a trigger warning. Actually, thank you. Much appreciated. She said, I recently lost my husband to suicide. He had been struggling for a while. We thought he was doing better, but he lost his battle with mental health.
5: Sorry for your loss.
4: Yes, absolutely. He was such a fun-loving guy and had the craziest dark humor I've ever heard. But that

0: That dark humor also bonded us in our times of trauma over the years. So I knew when we had his memorial that it had to be funny. Mm-hmm. He wouldn't want it any other way.
1: I feel that.
0: His wish was to be cremated. So we did that with an agreed plan to do a memorial soon after. But since I myself was avoiding dealing with my husband's death, now me and my adult children are hosting it this weekend, 2 months later. Here's the moral dilemma. He was such a funny guy and was always great at telling us stories and who he didn't like in the family. So when we planned the memorial, I did not invite the family members he was not fond of. No, we haven't talked to some of them in years. My adult son says I'm being petty and ridiculous not inviting his family members to his memorial.
1: So there's more than one. There's a few of them that, you know, pops didn't like.
0: Am I the jerk for not inviting everyone to my husband's memorial? Okay.
1: This one is tough.
0: It is tough because his wife's saying he wouldn't want those people at his funeral, and his kids are going, Just let everybody come to his memorial.
1: Yeah.
0: She's like trying to stand on business.
1: But she's standing on business, and unless these are explicitly known wishes, unfortunately, they're that man's family also, right?
0: Yeah.
1: That are grieving the loss of an individual. And I don't want to say that you have to let them in, but you have to at least be gracious enough to give them time to grieve in the way they need, right? And if it's been a little bit and you feel like you can also now breathe and handle the situation, maybe now they can come around. And if you guys hadn't even talked through this loss, then maybe okay, not the jerk. But it sounds like they at least wanted to be a part of the celebration, so I feel like it's a little jerky, right? You're dictating who gets to celebrate whose life, regardless of what your husband said in the moment. When he was there, he was a jokester. He was talking trash, he was saying whatever he wanted, but he maybe had a little bit of love still for that family because he was still speaking on them. And even if you didn't speak to them, you spoke on them. And that means you had them in your spirit. And I ain't trying to get all spiritual here right
0: now. I'm going to call her Grieving Gwen.
1: Grieving Gwen.
0: Because she wants to know if she's a jerk for not inviting everyone to her husband's memorial because he didn't like a lot of his family members. So she's like, I'm not even going to tell him.
1: You made it a VIP event.
0: This is wild.
1: You made his memorial a VIP event.
0: I wish the dead could talk for real, for real.
1: For real,
0: not
1: for
0: like
1: real.
0: Through the ways we talk to him. For real, for real. Like, I wish they could rise up and go, no, they're right. We don't want people at our, we're watching. We don't want them there. Or, yeah, we died and we're cool with it.
1: But that's what a will, is for.
0: Yeah,
1: right? Like,
0: you're
1: could leave your will and testament. You could leave your wishes. You could leave that on paper. And unless that was left, that's up to kind of everybody else's interpretation. Unfortunately, the power of attorney, the person next, your partner, decided things for you that you may or may not have wanted. But that's what I'm going with. Listen, when my grandmother passed, it was a turbulent time. We got family that was disagreeing in Colombia, and we really were not on the same page with so many things that certain people were not, quote unquote, invited to my grandmother's funeral.
0: Similar
1: situation.
0: Fighting in the family and people not invited. Wow.
1: She was cremated too, though she didn't take her own life, right? Like, she lost it through natural causes. She was older.
0: It was a memorial.
1: Infection. It was a memorial.
0: Doesn't even matter. But
1: people still showed up.
0: Yeah.
1: They still popped up and said,
0: that
1: y'all
0: weren't invited?
1: Yes. Y'all not going to stop family from showing up for family, regardless of what you do or don't say. So I think there might be
0: a fight at the funeral. And then we really need to hear the afterwards.
1: Ding, ding.
0: Oh my gosh. Okay.
1: Two bells for the ring. Ding, ding.
0: So wait, is she the jerk for not inviting the family members he didn't like to his memorial? People are texting in things like, I am so shocked. If she has a dysfunctional family, then she's not the jerk.
1: So many people have dysfunctional families.
0: Listen
1: though.
0: To this. Somebody texted in. You can call or text 414-533-1037. Not the jerk. My father-in-law has a list of who we can tell that he passed. He's very particular on who can attend.
1: If the list was there,
0: stop.
1: Not the jerk. Ooh. If no list existed, jerk.
0: Damn, there's so many people. Now I really need to write the people I don't want in my funeral in my will.
1: Yes.
0: We need to get on this.
1: 100%.
0: Oh my gosh.
1: If it's your last will, if that's your wish, 100%. People got to follow that to the letter because you put that on paper. It is now a legally binding document.
0: Ooh,
1: sure.
0: Becky.
1: But unless that's there,
0: Becky and Cudahy said, jerk, funerals are for the living, not the dead. Okay, is the wife the jerk for not inviting the family members did not like to his funeral?
1: Becky, great call.
0: Dang, but it's his funeral.
1: But
0: why are you taking that away?
1: It's his family. You're taking it away from them too. They're grieving him also. Dang,
0: you're
1: Becky.
0: Right. Okay.
1: I heard.
0: Oh, I can't wait to hear what you guys think. We'll talk to you next.
2: 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You know how you're screaming at your radio with your opinion right now? The problem is, we can't hear you. So call or text Allie and DZ right now. That solves the problem. 414-533-1037. Talk soon.

I bet. Said I got drive, I don't need a car. Money really all that we fiendin' for. I'm doing things they ain't seen before. Fans ain't dumb, but extremists are. I'm a demon lord. Fall off what? I ain't seen the horse. Called your bluff, better cite the source. Fame ain't something that I need no

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1: I still think you're a jerk.
0: You get to be our moral compass.
1: No, wait, you're a jerk.
0: It's time to find out. Am I the jerk?
2: Look what you did, you little jerk.
3: Okay, this is a wild one. I've seen a lot of Am I the Jerks over the years, and we've never had one like this, where she wants to know if she's a jerk for not inviting everyone to her husband's memorial. She started with a trigger warning. She sucked about losing her husband. He lost his battle with mental health. She lost him to suicide. Mm-hmm. She said, you know, we thought he was doing better, but he lost his battle, and he was such a funny guy, had the darkest humor, and that bonded them over times of trauma. She said there were a lot of people he didn't like in their family, and he was open about it, so she didn't invite him to the memorial.
4: If she's trying to make this one last sick joke for him, that with the dark,
3: kind of funny.
4: Yes and no, bro, because now you're taking that grieving opportunity from all of the family that he had, whether he was talking trash on him or not, bro. They loved him. Maybe.
3: People are hot on the phone. Go to April in Keewaskum. We'll start with her this morning.
4: April, morning.
3: Hey.
5: Hi. So I don't think she's a jerk. You know, it'd be different if they show up at the memorial and she like turns them away.
4: Kicks
5: then she'd be a jerk. But if she doesn't tell

0: them and they don't have the, you know,
1: the ability to find
0: insight
1: out
0: to find yep, out yep, where it is yeah, like on their own, then they obviously don't care enough.
2: Oh, April's playing the April, you're playing the omittance game that we like to play where it's like, I didn't tell them, but I also didn't tell not tell them.
1: And if somebody else in the family tells them and they did show up, then you're jerky if you kick them out. But not
0: so
1: jerky
0: if they show up, you're not, you know, you didn't disrespect his wishes but you didn't do it, you know.
2: Yeah.
1: I hear on purpose. I'm following everything you're saying. And I hate how petitiously accurate this is. She's good at this.
2: Yeah, she is good at this.
0: It's
2: this.
0: Because I have my mother-in-law, she doesn't want one of her sisters to be at her funeral.
2: Oh.
0: But I'm like, if my mother-in-law's dead and her sister shows up, I'm not kicking her out.
1: No, right.
2: Dude, I love that these are the discussions people have all the time. Like, this isn't even a weird discussion. She's like, about my mom doesn't want, you know, so-and-so there. Yeah.
1: And as you get older, you have to have
0: these
1: things
0: set in place. But it's like, you're dead. If you don't, you know, if they show up, I'm not going to kick them out. That'd be mean.
1: See, but then your in-law's already saying she don't want them there. So if you're going against her wishes, that is a little jerky.
0: Right, but I mean, I'm obviously not going to, you know, I don't know.
1: You're not going to deny. Like, you're not going to deny the family that shows up.
2: She's not going to enforce it. That's what she's saying.
0: Ooh. Right.
2: But this woman's saying, I'm enforcing
1: it. She's enforcing it.
2: Okay, April. All right. Well, you know what? Not everybody agrees with you, and I can't wait to get to the next caller now.
1: Standing no business. She says, not the jerk.
2: Not the jerk. Thanks, April.
0: All right. Thanks, guys.
1: Bye. Much love. Have a great day.
2: Jamal's in West Allis, and he does not agree with April about not inviting people they didn't like to the memorial.
1: No. Jamal saying jerk?
2: Hey, Jamal.
3: Hey, good morning. Good morning.
1: Good morning.
3: I just feel that she's a jerk because it shows that she's not, you know, like the big homie was saying.
2: Mm-hmm.
3: A lot of times, family members fall out.
1: Mm-hmm.
3: And I've watched it on both sides of the coin where one of my cousins had died and the wife had took it upon herself to excommunicate everyone out of the family. And it's very despicable in its own way because like she just gaslighted him. Oh yeah, he was battling this, battling that. You know, a lot of people don't understand that, yes, we have up and downs as family members, but if somebody get put in the dirt, you're going to want to be there. You want to go show love to them.
1: Sir. Yes,
3: fact,
1: sir.
3: Someone's going to sit up and say, oh, yeah, well, his last wishes was this. Come on now.
2: You know what, Jamal? I'm really glad you called in because you are literally on the other side of it. You're the one saying we got disinvited to a memorial or not invited, and we're furious. So even though I was only looking at it from the mom's perspective, the wife's perspective, where she's like, my husband didn't like these people. I get if you're in the family and you also have a history that they may or may not be privy to, it's family. Right. And sometimes you fight. It's like your sisters. I want to kill them, but you touch them, I'm going to kill you. You know?
1: Exactly. Yeah. Like Jay said, you fall out, but if somebody gets put 6 feet, you want to be there. You just, it's something that changes innately, bro. And we've watched it happen in our own families. And I could tell, you know, literally Jamal has gone through it. So,
2: dang, Jamal. So then, you guys did you get to go? You didn't get to go to the funeral or nothing?
3: Well, we got to go, but it was just like
1: problematic. Chaos. It was probably
3: It was just so petty because the man had, it's just like this. If you guys make good money. And when you seen that one side of his family, he had a decade of, you know, children, but then he had the new wife, the new woman. And she took it upon herself to sit up and say,
1: so there was layers.
3: We can't do this.
2: She didn't like the old family.
1: Then,
2: I got
1: there
2: you.
1: There was layers, man. Yeah. And at the end of the day,
3: hold on. You guys might watch this in the news that's going on right now with Malcolm Jamal Warner. The same type of deal where he dies and then the woman is like, okay, family, I'm in control. No.
2: Mm-hmm.
3: Y'all can't sit up and, you know, you guys got to understand that it ain't always Krispy Kreme on all sides, but we feel blood.
1: It's rarely crystal clear,
2: Jamal,
1: too, right?
2: You see people all the time, like even like you see these stories, not just in the movies, in real life, where they turn 70, they get remarried, and then they die, and somebody else that had nothing to do with them their whole life takes their whole life and their whole family. It's so true.
1: I love the perspective, man.
2: Jamal,
1: love the perspective. Yeah. And being at a funeral, getting dirty looks from other family members is one of the worst feelings that I just don't wish on anybody. I love it, man. Jerk. He says jerk.
2: Thanks for calling, Jamal.
1: Let's hear from you again, man.
3: Man, keep up the good work, guys.
2: Thank you.
3: Have a good one, man.
1: Let's talk to you again. Appreciate it, man. Peace.
2: All right, well, let's go to Chris in Greenfield then, because he's going to be our tiebreaker for not inviting people he did not like to his memorial.
1: Finally got his theme song.
2: Oh, nice. Hey, Chris.
4: What's going on, y'all? Good morning. Good morning.
2: What's up, Welcome to the Theme Song Club. You called 5 days in a row. Anybody could get in. You just have to call 5 days in a row, and you did it, Chris.
1: Boy, pick Juice WRLD.
2: Mm-hmm. All right, you're the tiebreaker. She's not inviting everyone in the family to her husband's memorial because he didn't like them.
4: Yep. Well, let me just start by saying, obviously, it's a very messy situation. Mm-hmm. You know, there are a lot of people that have, you know, family issues. I'm going to say she's not the jerk for inviting the family. If this was like something that her and her husband had already like planned in advance, if she had like personally went out and individually invited these people, reached out to them like, hey, I don't know if you heard, but you know, so-and-so had passed
2: away.
4: You would like to be there. Mm-hmm. Yeah. You know, then it'd be a little, cause you know, you're being picky and choosy with it. Mm-hmm. And you know, the person being here is not able to give their side on it, their 2 cents. And you know, maybe they act, but if they were to push out a general announcement, you know, if you wanted to be there to show respect, you can get, say your last goodbyes, pay your respects. Then you are more than welcome.
1: Right.
4: I've been to funerals where there have been people that are not supposed to be there, up, invited to show their respects. But again, it's not about us in that moment. Mm-hmm. Granted, we are the ones grieving the loss, mm-hmm. but we're celebrating life of the person that had just passed.
2: Mm-hmm. And you know what? In this, and when she wrote in, the wife wrote in, and she said, "My adult son doesn't agree with me. He says I'm being ridiculous that I should be inviting these family members." So they're not. They don't all agree.
1: Think of the extended conflict that could cause. Right? We're all already in a grieving place with an individual loved one that we've lost. And then saying, all right, now we're not going to invite certain family when other family is saying that ain't right.
2: Yeah.
1: It keeps everybody wrong.
2: Mm-hmm.
4: But then it's also got you like if they weren't there through the whole like clearly he was dealing with some battles. The family was there with him dealing with those battles. They were there for the rough times. Saying that, you know, the death and the passing is not a rough time. But
1: arguably true.
4: If they weren't there through the whole battle, like, I mean, why give them the chance to
1: honor that life? I hear you. Yeah. I hear you, mm-hmm. dude, 100%. And that's why this one's so hard.
2: Yeah.
1: Ugh.
2: All right. Well, so it's jerk, right?
4: Yeah.
2: Chris says, let him go to the funeral, let him go. Aw, dang. All right, Chris. Well, thanks for calling.
1: Appreciate you, man.
4: Of course. Y'all take it easy.
2: You too.
1: Love
2: you.
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No way. New survey says Americans with the hottest accent are from the South. Southern accent ranks number one. And okay, y'all. I'm going to keep

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0: You might love my music. 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

0: 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Oh, what's up today? It's Brew. We are in full summer concert swing. All the like jealousy I have of your Instagram stories, seeing all the fun concerts you're going to.
1: Brew, the amount of FOMO I have.
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1: Yo, the delivery service industry is getting so out of hand. I know it's a me problem. It's not them. I gotta stop DoorDashing stuff to wherever I go. It's so toxic. It's so unnecessary. But I just love like the little food fairy showing up in my bags outside the door. What's the most toxic convenience you have? Hit me up today. Let's vent about it. At The Brew Show.

0: Talking about your most toxic convenience you partake in. Mine is those food delivery apps. I get hungry and I'm like, I feel like I'm Jeff Bezos. I don't know why I think that. So not worth it. What is the most toxic convenience you have? What's up?
1: It's so bad. But I can't help it. I there's nothing that angers me more than when like I want to watch this movie or this show. And I go on and it's like, streaming service. You know what I mean? And so I just have to get them all. I have to pay for them all because what happens when on the off chance there's one movie I want to watch and it's only on Amazon Prime or whatever.
0: Oh yeah.
1: I have to have it at my fingertips.
0: It's a slippery slope. And when that statement comes in at the top of the month, you're like, what? I pay for Roku Premium? Like, this is getting out of hand.
1: Yeah, it's bad. It's bad.
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0: FM. 103.7 Kiss FM. Yeah, it's Brew. What's up, Jamie? Your toxic convenience. What do you do that you know you shouldn't?
1: Like using like plastics, like plastic wrap and stuff. I want to be more eco-conscious than I am. But like when I'm in a Dollar Tree, I'm like, I'm just getting this. Yeah. Like I'm not going to get the beeswax stuff. Like yeah. I just get the plastic.
0: Can't trust the dollar store beeswax anyways. That's scary. Yeah.

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It's 11. And what's up? It's Bruce.

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It is Brew. I would love to hear from you today about your toxic convenience. What's the thing that's like a luxury? You really shouldn't be doing this, but we do. That's why we're toxic. Like mine is those food delivery apps. I'm so guilty of ordering the over expensive food because I get angry and I don't want to leave the couch. What about you at the Brew Show?

0: It's Allie and DZ. School's out for summer, and pint-sized personalities are on.
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0: Like Anakin from Waukesha. So am I the jerk if I don't hire my friend's kid?
2: Yes.
3: He ain't even need to hear nothing else or ask any more questions.
0: I like it right away.
2: I think that he's a jerk because aren't you able to, like, have a job until you're, like, 15 or something? I think that's just a little rude.
0: Or little Anna in Waukesha.
4: Well, I don't have a shout-out, but I have something to say.
0: Oh, go for it. I love this.
4: So, this might disappoint a lot of fans, but I'm actually the next co-host.
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1: Just the default?
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1: You'd be nice to date because whenever someone's like, oh, what do you feel like having for dinner? 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
0: Oh, I'm ready. 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
1: Yeah, exactly.
2: Ladies up in here tonight. 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
1: Yeah, if your day hasn't been the greatest, we're getting ready for a vibe shift. All the feels, sharing the good news from around the world. Yeah, and I'd love to shout out yours too. What's your little win this week? Something that made you smile at the Brew Show. Shouting you out next for all the feels.

0: you didn't know you needed. Here's all the feels.
1: Okay, add this to the list of reasons why we love Olivia Rodrigo. A first-generation college student is going viral right now. She shared this video. I'm sure Olivia never did this to, like, get this feedback or like someone to make a video, but she revealed that Olivia Rodrigo secretly paid off her final semester's tuition after seeing a video she shared where she talked about the struggle to afford it. Olivia literally messaged her like, do you have a Venmo? Imagine opening up your Venmo and it says Olivia Rodrigo has funded your education. She's an absolute icon, and hey, maybe shoot your shot in your favorite pop stars DMs. They might pay for your college. It's giving us all the feels today. That video's up, by the way, if you want to see her reaction. It's great. And here's today's quote. Maybe the goal isn't to have a perfect life. Maybe it's to build one that feels like your own.
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Your runner-up on Brews Beats today. Olivia Dean just wrapped up an iconic four-night run at Madison Square Garden. Make it eight next time. They were sold out beyond capacity. Everyone loves her. 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
1: You made her catch you?
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1: With who?
2: The girl next door, you know? I don't know what to do.
1: So it wasn't you.

No way. New survey says Americans with the hottest accent are from the South. Southern accent ranks number one. And okay, y'all. I'm going to keep working on that.

A work wife? Yeah, it sounds weird. He talks about her all the time. Sarah this, Sarah that. Is there more to it? Is there a fine line where at some point it's too much? Getting your feedback for Love Him or List Him next.

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1: All right, back into Love Him or List Him. It's Brew, and Sophia called us about her boyfriend who talks a lot about this coworker, Sarah. And she thinks it might be too much. What's your feedback,

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1: Love them or list them. What's up, Ashley? We're talking about Sophia's situation. Her boyfriend comes home and talks about this coworker, Sarah, like all the time. Is that a red flag or a deal breaker?
2: That's a tough one. Maybe asking a few more questions to kind of get more of a feel of what's going on. If anything seems off at all, yeah, maybe list them.

0: Interestingly, like last night, one of the few nights we did not talk about Sarah.
1: Hey, so. That's a good sign. I thought you were going to say, they had a tickle party at work again. Your boyfriend has this close friend at work, Sarah, and he tells you so many stories about her to the point where you know more about her, it feels like, than some of your friends. And we were back and forth on this. It was real tight, I feel like, because we're not saying men and women can't be friends, but if someone is taking up that much space in your conversations, we think it's fair for you to ask why and dig a little deeper. But the thing that gave us a reason for you to love him is because you do said you trust him at the end of the day, and we think you should follow that intuition first.
0: Okay. Yeah, so they think like that there's not, this isn't like a super red flag or anything. Like.
1: Right. No, it's definitely weird. I'm not going to lie. There's something going on there, but I think it's up to you to ask and dig a little deeper. Like, why is this the topic of conversation so much? And if you do get those red flag feelers, then that's where you can start to question it.
0: Yeah. Yeah, I definitely feel like it will, like, just seeing them interact in person will also just, like, you know, give me a sense of what the vibe is between them.
1: If he calls if he calls her his work wife, that's when you cut it off, though. I hate that. Big dick.
0: Yeah, that's definitely a line.
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1: Oh, what's up today? 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

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I'm playing Bruno Mars.

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somber. All 7 feet of him. How tall is he? He's like six. He's at least 7 feet. Tickets to see him tomorrow morning, 7:45 with Ali.

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0: 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Leanne, what's going on?
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0: She's at work. 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
1: 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Come
0: on. Getting those split ends. All right, Pentatonix tickets. I think you're calling for those. Tomorrow morning you're winning at 8:40.
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0: 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Here's Bruno Mars. 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